0: How great is Cyndi Lauper, hey? Gold Centre Victoria, FM 98.3, AM 1071. She said goodbye to Australia probably a year or so ago now, with her girls just want to have fun tour. She said, no, I'm not going to do songs anymore. I hope she does. I hope she makes a comeback. Just so good. Hello, it is Craig Meddings. Hope your Sunday is going well across Centre Victoria, wherever you are, whatever you're doing, whether you're having a kickback at home, maybe meeting up with some friends, the Savo, just bringing the kids home from sport, or maybe you're heading off to do some shopping, or you could even be at work. So good to have you along. I've got the soundtrack to your Sunday afternoon here. Wilson Pickett, not too far away. The Hoodoo Gurus are there with their pub band sound. We love that. And up next, we get a bit emotional here at Gold Centre Victoria, FM 98.3, AM 1071.
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0: pub band sound there at the Hoodoo Gurus, Gold Central Victoria, FM 98.3, AM 1071. Hello, it's Craig Meddings here this afternoon. I'm just delving my hand into the Gold Central Victoria community file for Healthworks Healthcare, Kangaroo Flat, Golden Square, and they're in Strathdale. Oh, here we go. Bendigo Theatre Company, they're looking for volunteers. Now, before you panic and go, hang on, I can't act, I'm not getting up on stage, I'll be embarrassed. I can't sing. It doesn't matter. That's not what they need. BTC, they're a small group of retired people, and they meet each Wednesday morning and some Saturdays, 9 till noon at Allingham Street in Golden Square. So if you're good with your hands, maybe you've just retired and you are a carpenter or a cabinet maker or someone that's just good at building things, you don't need to be a trade person. They want to hear from you. If you're good at building sets, creating scenery, making props, facility maintenance, all that sort of stuff, get on down there and meet them on a Wednesday or a Saturday morning for a coffee, chat, and some creativity. You'll make some new friends as well. It'll give you something to do. All the details on our website at goldcentralvictoria.com.au under the community tab. Up soon, we've got the guy that played at the AFL Grand Final 2011 at the MCG. Didn't get rave reviews, it's fair to say. I don't think it was too well. Meatloaf is coming up with a really good performance at Gold Central Victoria, FM 98.3, AM 1071.
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1: I'm John Fabris. Fuel price shields being pitched by the Coalition, where the excise will be halved when Brent crude oil lingers above $100 a barrel. Federal Opposition Leader Angus Taylor laying out the policy in Canberra.
2: We want to see $15 off a tank of petrol, 27 cents a litre, and that's fully funded through our cut to the tobacco excise.
1: Victoria's Labor government's pledging longer sentences for sexual and domestic violence if it's re-elected. Premier Ben Carroll.
3: If you abandon a victim of family violence, you will face manslaughter. If your former or current partner commits suicide, you'll also face manslaughter.
1: Call 1800 RESPECT for support. And pro-Palestine protesters assembled outside Ed Sheeran's Philadelphia concert. The star apologising over promoters dropping his main support act over public comments on the Gaza conflict.
4: I want my musical shows to be about unity, not division, about humanity, not politics.
5: Is through to its fourth consecutive AFL decider, defeating Hawthorn 131-122 at the MCG in one of the all-time finals clashes. Jarman Impey was pinged for holding the ball in the dying stages, handing Hugh McCluggage a free kick to put the Lions in front. Coaches Sam Mitchell and Chris Fagan weighing in on the decisive moments.
6: I haven't re-watched it, maybe. It's probably not the one I was focused on. The couple led up to it and some key moments in the game. I'm sure the umpires will assess how they performed in that game in key moments.
7: That's the way they interpret it. You've got to be making a genuine attempt to get rid of the ball. He didn't. He held it, and at the last minute he tried to kick it.
5: Round six of the AFLW back underway. GWS Giants facing Richmond in the nation's capital. The Bombers are taking on the Suns at Windy Hill, with the Bulldogs Sydney, Melbourne and Geelong notching wins in yesterday's encounters. And it's grand final day in the state leagues. Geelong and Hawthorn to clash in the VFL. In the Sandful, it's Norwood versus Sturt, and Peel to take on Claremont in the Waffle. That's sport. I'm Harrison Preeve.
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9: Mostly sunny today. 26 the high for Bendigo and Maryborough. Castlemaine 25 and Ballarat 23. Tomorrow a partly cloudy Monday. Chance of showers for Ballarat. Castlemaine chasing 15. Bendigo 16. Ballarat 12 and Maryborough 15.
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0: The soundtrack to your Sunday afternoon, it is Gold Central Victoria, FM 98.3, AM 1071. Love that. They've got good saxophone, haven't they, Men at Work? Hello, it is Craig Meddings. Now, I can't play a saxophone. Oh, let it clear the building. No, I can't do that. But what I can do is play some really good tunes this afternoon to get you through the rest of your Sunday. Is that a deal? Deal. On the way. Got some Skyhooks. What else have we got? Oh, Dire Straits are there. Okay. Take that. Bit of boy band dancing and singing on the way. And up next, one of the biggest groups of all time. So many hits. They've played here in Australia a number of times. Fleetwood Mac is on the way at Gold Central Victoria. FM 98.3, AM 1071.
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0: Sunday afternoon, Gold Central Victoria, FM 98.3, AM 1071. And look at us, there we are. 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It's the 43rd year it's been running, and if you're good at art, whether it be oil painting, acrylic, watercolour, drawings are accepted, but photographs, no. You've got to actually make it yourself. Now, it's coming up on the 30th of September, and if you want all the details, you can head to the community page at our website or just Google Daylesford Rotary Art Show and all the details are there. But if you're good at painting, that might be for you. Show off your talents. Gold Central Victoria, we're your leaders in local. Up next, the band that didn't know what to call themselves when they started. They thought, oh, we've got a couple of good songs up our sleeve. All right, we've got no money. In fact, they were in debt. We're in dire straits. So that's what they called themselves. I don't think debt's a problem anymore for them. They're up next.
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1: I'm John Fabris. Umpires being pelted with bottles in last night's AFL final at the MCG is drawing fire from Victoria's Premier. Some decisions against Hawthorn caused the stir. Ben Carroll calling out the reaction.
2: If one of those bottles or cans hit an umpire on the head, who knows what could have happened. It does not demonstrate the Victorian way.
1: Halving the fuel excise, equating to a 27 cent a litre discount during sustained high oil prices, has been promised today by Federal Liberal leader Angus Taylor.
3: We will eliminate the road user charge for heavy vehicles, and that will take extra pressure off the cost of transport of all goods. So this is anti-inflationary.
1: And a new report finds Australia's average lifespan by 2066 will likely rise to 89 for women and 86 for men. Federal Treasurer Jim Chalmers telling News 24 it's a great sign.
4: It's a really welcome reflection of our universal healthcare system and our quality of life here in Australia.
5: History beckons in Saturday's AFL Grand Final at the MCG with Fremantle and Brisbane to battle for the flag. The Dockers chasing their maiden premiership while the Lions are hunting a second three-peat. Freo vice-captain Andy Brayshaw has told Nine the excitement of Grand Final week is only just setting in.
6: We're coming into the club today and having a bit of a chat, sort of outlining the whole week, so I'm sure it'll sink in at that point. Now, at this point, it's just a lot of excitement. Everyone who I've spoken to is just saying it's, you know, going to be one of the best weeks of your life. Try and enjoy the whole week.
5: AFLW, Richmond leads the Giants by 37 points in the third quarter. The Suns up by 8 over the Bombers in the second term. In the NRL, Daly Cherry Evans free to face the Dolphins in Friday's prelim. The halfback avoiding suspension for a tripping incident in the Roosters' 46-10 win over Cronulla. The Warriors up against the Knights in this afternoon's do-or-die encounter at a packed-out Eden Park. And the Wallaroos have surrendered a 19-point lead in their 29-26 loss to France in their women's rugby clash. That's sport. I'm Harrison Freve.
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0: Gold Central Victoria weather, thanks to Prestige Jayco Bendigo.
8: Mostly sunny today, 26 the high for Bendigo and Maryborough, Castlemaine 25 and Ballarat 23. Tomorrow, a partly cloudy Monday, chance of showers for Ballarat, Castlemaine chasing 15, Bendigo 16, Ballarat 12 and Maryborough 15.
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0: Belinda Carlisle, straight off the Walkman, that one. God sent you Victoria. 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Hello, it is Craig Meddings. How are you this afternoon? Something I had to do at home the other day, I haven't done for a long time. You know, that could be lots of things. I'm talking about the aircon. So over the last, 6 months or so, maybe have the aircon on 17, 18 degrees on warm in the bedroom just to sort of stop it from getting too cold. The other night, though, I was laying there and I thought, I just can't sleep. It was that warm day we had and the house was just sort of hot. And I thought, well, I'm going to put it onto the icicle, 20 degrees, slept like a log. So I've actually used the aircon for the first time in must be, what, 6, 7 months on the cooling setting. It's back on heat again now. It's that time of year where you keep flicking between the icicle and the sunshine symbol on your remote. Not too far away. Don't touch your remote. Sounds like TV, but if your radio's got a remote, don't touch it. Thin Lizzy is on the way at Gold Centre Victoria. 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

0: Nobody dances like that bloke, do they? Hey, Peter Garrett and the boys from the Oils at Gold Centre Victoria, FM 98.3, AM 1071. Craig here this afternoon. Got a question for you. Where is Robbo? Where in the world is Robbo? Every Thursday here at Gold Centre Victoria, Robbo on the wake-up call will give you a description of a commonly known place. Now, it could be in Central Victoria. It could be across Victoria, it could be Australia, it could even be the world. Wherever it is, it's going to be a really well-known spot. I promise they're not too hard. And to win the $50 voucher, you have to correctly tell Robbo the place he's describing, all right? So where in the world is Robbo's? Every Thursday on the wake-up call, and it's all thanks to Hartley's Hunting and Fishing on Gold Centre Victoria, FM 98.3, AM 1071. Up soon, Queen.
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2: So family were enjoying a vacation in Turkey when the neighbours phoned to say that they'd found her cat, Ted, drowned in their pond. So the lady arranged for a pet to be cremated and then went on with the holiday. But 4 days later, her cat sitter called her to say Ted has just walked through the cat flap. She'd paid £130 to cremate someone else's cat. After returning home, she collected the remains, which had been labelled Not Dead Ted.
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2: I'm John Fabris. Brent crude oil staying inflated above $100 a barrel for 2 weeks would trigger a 50% fuel excise discount under a new plan released by federal Liberal leader Angus Taylor. Along with a drop to fuel prices, the heavy road user charge would fall to zero for trucks.
3: Provide the relief Australians want at the bowser, $15 a tank, 27 cents a litre.
2: Bottles and cans tossed at umpires in last night's AFL final at the MCGs, attracting the disapproval of Victoria's Premier.
4: This could have had catastrophic injuries. We love our AFL. You've always got to respect the umpire's decision.
2: The AFL's vowing to ban identified culprits for 5 years. And to open his Philadelphia show, Ed Sheeran was close to tears as he addressed the storm breaking out over promoters dropping his support act for weighing into the Gaza conflict.
5: Listening and learning, because I do not know enough. I honestly am so grateful that you are here tonight with me.
0: AFL is threatening bans of at least 5 years for fans who pelted umpires with bottles after last night's prelim between Hawthorn and Brisbane. Officials had to take evasive action. The league, MCC and Victoria Police now working to identify those responsible. Meanwhile, Lions star Kai Lohman is still processing the pressure-packed win over the Hawks.
6: We just have to stay connected and gather around each other and try and build back momentum. And when your chance comes, try and take it and nail it.
0: They're on nine. Richmond has clinched a 68-61 win over the Giants in their AFLW encounter. NRL finals continue shortly. The Warriors hosting the Knights in sudden death at Eden Park. New Zealand Breakers and Illawarra are on court in the NPL. The Adelaide 36ers and South East Melbourne Phoenix notching wins in last night's encounters. Australia is chasing a series clean sweep against Zimbabwe in the third ODI, while Victoria chased down 336 runs to defeat Queensland by 3 wickets in the one-day Cup. That's sport. I'm Harrison Preeb.
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9: Staying mostly sunny this afternoon, and that warm weather, well, it'll disappear tomorrow after an overnight low of 8 for Bendigo and 6 for Ballarat. A partly cloudy Monday, 16 the high for Bendigo, Maryborough 15, 12 in Ballarat and 15 for Castlemaine.
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0: Gold, Central Victoria, FM 98.3, AM 1071 for your Sunday afternoon. Hello, it is Craig Meddings. Now, if you've just got into Bendigo or you're somewhere, you know, around Central Victoria and you're maybe visiting, you've just tuned around the radio and there we are, you've either got us on AM 1071, which has got a really wide reach, or you might have us on FM 98.7, which is in Bendigo. Welcome. Welcome to Central Victoria. There's lots of stuff to do. There's lots of tourist information stuff. And, of course, it's all online now, isn't it, on your phone. I suggest you go to Malden and check out the lolly shop there. Not a relation or anything. I do have relatives that live in Malden, but it's a beautiful old-fashioned lolly shop. That's incredible. Sovereign Hill, of course, at Ballarat goes without saying, that one. Bendigo, what do we got here? Well, we've got the Central Deborah Mine. We've got the tram. We've got everything. Just everything. Make sure you spend lots of money too. It's good for the local economy, okay? And you're guaranteed to have a good time. Check out Bendigo Pottery as well. I made a rock there recently. It was supposed to be something. And they were very kindly. For $5, you can go there and just grab some clay and have a go. And the lady said at the end, I think it's best we just make that a rock. I don't think we'll put that in the kiln. Anyway, good luck. Have fun and thank you for visiting Central Victoria. Not too far away. The Romantics, Billy Ocean's up next.
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2: A new study suggests that a byproduct of beer could make sunscreens more effective. Scientists in Brazil are exploring whether spent hops, you know, hops used to make beer, could help sunscreen better block out the rays. The bad news? It doesn't work if you drink more beer. How and why did a scientist go, you know what? I reckon we'll check whether stuff in beer will help sunburn.
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FM 98.3, AM 1071 with Craig Meddings this afternoon. If you're working in a shop in retail, you're probably looking at the clock going, what is it, about 3.30? Oh, another hour and a half to go. You'll be right. Stick with me. I've got lots of tunes that'll make that afternoon. Just go, I won't do that noise again, but you know what?

0: 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What a great initiative. 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
1: I'm John Fabris. A young child died in a stabbing near Springwood in the New South Wales Blue Mountains this afternoon. Two other children and a woman are critically injured. Police report they were found inside an SUV.
2: There's a number of inquiries that still have to be undertaking, obviously, and including speaking to her family. We're not looking for any other persons, obviously.
1: A fuel excise cut worth around 27 cents a litre during sustained high oil prices has been pledged by Coalition leader Angus Taylor, who explains the numbers.
3: The cut to tobacco excise will raise $8 billion. We've worked through that with the Parliamentary Budget Office, and that will fully fund the cut to the fuel excise.
1: And life expectancy in Australia is set to rise to 86 for men and 89 for women in the next 40 years, according to a new report. The AMA's Dr. Danielle McMullen responding on the ABC.
4: What we have seen over the last few generations is, yes, we're living longer, but we're also living more years in ill health with chronic disease or mental illness.
5: Brisbane may be without one of its biggest stars for the AFL Grand Final. Lachie Neale facing a one-game ban for a gut punch on Jack Inovan during the Lions' 9-point prelim win over Hawthorn. While Fremantle plans to take the game on from the very start in its pursuit of a maiden premiership, vice captain Andy Brayshaw has told Nine they can't allow the Lions to dictate terms.
6: It's a grand final, so you got to throw your first punch early, and we'll be really leaning into trying to take the ball off the line, changing angles, and hopefully bring it through the corridor a bit.
5: The Suns have thrashed the Bombers 51-10 in their AFLW encounter, Richmond notching a 7-point win over the Giants. The New Zealand Warriors are taking on the Newcastle Knights in their sudden death NRL semi-final at Eden Park. Jack Miller has started the back of the grid in tonight's MotoGP in Austria. And in English Premier League, Aston Villa beat Tottenham 3-2, Brighton upsetting Arsenal 3-0, Everton 1-0 over Ipswich, wins as well for Newcastle and Coventry. That's sport, I'm Harrison Freeman.
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10: Staying mostly sunny this afternoon, and that warm weather, well, it'll disappear tomorrow after an overnight low of 8 for Bendigo and 6 for Ballarat. A partly cloudy Monday, 16 the high for Bendigo, Maryborough 15, 12 in Ballarat and 15 for Castlemaine.
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0: Jono there up front of you too at Gold Centre Victoria, FM 98.3, AM 1071. For your Sunday afternoon with Craig Meddings here. So good to have you along. Really good. It's been a good sort of weekend. The weather's sort of held out okay. What do you know? We might even actually get a summer and a spring. Not in that order. You know what I'm saying? We're coming up now to the time of the year too, of course, where the Melbourne show is happening. Then the Geelong show, I think, happens in October, middle of October or thereabouts. A whole stack of shows. How good are the shows? Well, you see those on the highway. You quite often see the rides all folded up. And what about some of those rides they have now where you swing upside down? Like, I get dizzy on the merry-go-round and the Ferris wheel I'm not wrapped in. But those ones now where they fling you up in the air and, oh, ooh, no, I couldn't do that. Even when I was younger, I don't think, oh, maybe I could have. I don't know. Not now, though, it is fair to say. What about you, hey? Not too far off, some John Farnham got the Monkees there. And they used to call him Squeak. Cruel. He's such a good singer. He's really good. John Paul Young is up soon. Gold Centre Victoria. FM 98.3, AM 1071.
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2: Well, this is stuff nightmares are made of. A woman was having a strange dream about a small mouse trying to get into her mouth. When she woke up, there was, in fact, a furry animal burrowing between her lips. It was a bat. She said the bat was legitimately trying to get past my teeth. It's fair to say that the bat would not have an issue getting into my gob. The bride reckons I always sleep with my mouth wide open. Hopefully, the associated buzzsaw snoring would have dissuaded the bat from trying.
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0: 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Now, look, we've all got one. I'm talking about a birthday. Now, my birthday was on Thursday, so I'm now 348. I feel like I'm 348. What was I? 58. Oh. I don't know how that happened. But, you know, birthdays, they come and go. It's just a number, as people tell me who have never been 58, I hasten to add. Yeah, you know, when they're young, these young people, oh, it's just a number. Yeah, wait till you're 58. Every morning on the Wake Up Call with Robbo, we want to celebrate with you and Gold Centre Victoria's Celebration Hub. 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Now, Robbo will read it out in the morning on the radio and you'll be like, I heard my name on the radio. How good's that? Happy birthday to me. And each week, someone is going to celebrate because one winner is going to take home $50 to spend at the Queen's Arms Hotel. 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The Celebration Hub, thanks to the Queen's Arms Hotel at Gold Centre Victoria, FM 98.3, AM 1071. 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
1: I'm John Fabris. One child's died and two others are critically injured in an alleged stabbing near Springwood in the New South Wales Blue Mountains. A woman in her 40s is critical with suspected self-inflicted injuries. The children are all believed to be under the age of five. They were found inside an SUV this afternoon. A fuel price shield is being pitched by the Coalition, where the excise would be halved when Brent crude oil lingers above $100 a barrel. Federal Opposition Leader Angus Taylor laying out the policy today.
2: We want to see $15 off a tank of petrol, 27 cents a litre, and that's fully funded through our cut to the tobacco excise.
1: And pro-Palestine protesters assembled outside Ed Sheeran's Philadelphia concert. The star started the show by apologising over promoters dropping the main support act over public comments on the Gaza conflict.
3: I want my musical shows to be about unity, not division, about humanity, not politics.
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5: Staying mostly sunny this afternoon, and that warm weather, well, it'll disappear tomorrow after an overnight low of 8 for Bendigo and 6 for Ballarat. A partly cloudy Monday, 16 the high for Bendigo, Maryborough 15, 12 in Ballarat and 15 for Castlemaine.
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0: It's that time of the afternoon. The kids are saying, "Mom, what's for dinner? I'm hungry." Gold Sent You Victoria, FM 98.3, AM 1071. We've turned this afternoon into a Sunday evening with Craig Meddings here. Now, on the way musically, I have Smash Mouth. Oh, you'll like that. The Bangles are there. The Gunners, The Police, stack of really big songs you're going to really like. And Elton John is coming up next. 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
5: Hi, I'm Hannah Davies. The Wallaroos have fallen to France 29-26 in rugby's WXV Global Series. The French overcame a frenetic start, conceding four cards in 20 minutes. The Aussies yet to get a win for the series. Rose Davies secured bronze in 5 kilometres at the World Road Running Champs in Copenhagen, shaving 9 seconds off the Aussie record. To AFLW, Tigers edged the Giants 68-61 in Canberra, while the Suns downed Essendon 51-10 at Windy Hill. And Sam Kerr's Gotham FC defeated North Carolina 2-0 in the NWSL.
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cheers to those moments in music you just have to crank up. Come on, it's a nice day for a white wedding. 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

0: 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It is Gold Central Victoria, FM 98.3, AM 1071. I'm Craig Meddings, just about out the door. I love my Sundays here with you. I love coming in here, cranking up the speakers and just playing some great tunes. And hopefully we've made your Sunday a little bit better. It's been so good having you with us. Listen throughout the week. You've got the wake-up call. You've got, you know, the 80s lunch, all the good stuff. Jonesy and Amanda as well to drive you home here at Gold Central Victoria, FM 98.3, AM 1071. I'll see you next week.
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1: I'm John Fabris. Three children, all under 5 years old, were allegedly stabbed near Springwood in the New South Wales Blue Mountains. One has died, the other two are critical. Police suspect a critically injured woman, also found in an SUV with the children this afternoon, had self-inflicted wounds. Brent crude oil staying inflated above $100 a barrel for 2 weeks would trigger a 50% fuel excise discount under a new plan released by federal Liberal leader Angus Taylor. Along with pump prices dropping, the heavy road user charge would fall to zero for trucks.
2: Ensure that we provide the relief Australians want at the Bowser, $15 a tank, 27 cents a litre.
1: And a new report finds Australia's average lifespan by 2066 will likely rise to 89 for women and 86 for men. Federal Treasurer Jim Chalmers telling News 24 it's a great sign.
3: It's a really welcome reflection of our universal healthcare system and our quality of life here in Australia.
4: History beckons in Saturday's AFL Grand Final at the MCG, with Fremantle and Brisbane to battle for the flag. The Dockers chasing their maiden premiership, while the Lions are hunting a second three-peat. Frio vice captain Andy Brayshaw has told Nine the excitement of Grand Final week is only just setting in.
5: We're coming into the club today and having a bit of a chat, sort of outlining the whole week, so I'm sure it'll sink in at that point. Now, at this point, it's just a lot of excitement. Everyone who I've spoken to is just saying it's, you know, going to be one of the best weeks of your life.
4: Well, Hawthorn co-captain James Sicily and teammate Tom Barris have been fined for abusing an umpire in the fiery aftermath of the side's prelim defeat to Brisbane last night. In the State League Grand Finals, Box Hill cruising to a 62-39 win over Geelong in the VFL, while Norwood has conquered Sturt 87-73 in the Sandful. And in the NRL, Newcastle Knights are leading the New Zealand Warriors 12-10 a short time ago in the second half of their semi-final at Eden Park. That's sport. I'm Harrison Freeve.
6: 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Cricket umpires are now wanted. The Emu Valley Cricket Umpire Association is seeking your involvement. 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And there's a healthy remuneration too. 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Join a committed group and participate in this community service. 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
0: Gold Central Victoria weather for the Courthouse Hotel, Pall Mall, Bendigo.
10: Bendigo getting down to around 8 overnight, 6 for Ballarat, and then a partly cloudy Monday. Chance of some showers in Ballarat. Bendigo heading for 16, Maryborough 15, Ballarat 12 and Castlemaine 15 degrees.
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7: Bendigo getting down to around 8 overnight, 6 for Ballarat, and then a partly cloudy Monday. Chance of some showers in Ballarat. Bendigo heading for 16, Maryborough 15, Ballarat 12, and Castlemaine 15 degrees.
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1: Men generally sneeze a lot louder than women. ChatGPT says apparently sneezing for men is a full body event. So it begs the question, why do dads sneeze like that? One suggests it's biological and evolutionary. We do it to scare off unwanted beasts. Oh, and men, as one gets a wee bit older too, just watch out for a bit of a backfire after you sneeze.
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7: Bendigo getting down to around 8 overnight, 6 for Ballarat, and then a partly cloudy Monday. Chance of some showers in Ballarat. Bendigo heading for 16, Maryborough 15, Ballarat 12, and Castlemaine 15 degrees.
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3: Gold Central Victoria weather for the Courthouse Hotel, Pall Mall, Bendigo.
4: Bendigo getting down to around 8 overnight, 6 for Ballarat, and then a partly cloudy Monday. Chance of some showers in Ballarat. Bendigo heading for 16, Maryborough 15, Ballarat 12, and Castlemaine 15 degrees.
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1: A small organ in eastern Germany is the headliner of the world's slowest concert. It's been playing the same piece of music by composer John Cage for nearly 25 years. The project commenced in 2000. And the performance began on September 5 with a silent pause that lasted until February 5th, 2003, when the first chords could actually be heard. He's the bloke who'd once bring out an album with nothing on it. That being the case, I reckon I could be one of the greatest composers the world's ever seen.
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6: Bendigo getting down to around 8 overnight, 6 for Ballarat, and then a partly cloudy Monday. Chance of some showers in Ballarat. Bendigo heading for 16, Maryborough 15, Ballarat 12 and Castlemaine 15 degrees.
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1: So family were enjoying a vacation in Turkey when the neighbours phoned to say that they'd found her cat, Ted, drowned in their pond. So the lady arranged for a pet to be cremated and then went on with the holiday. 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She'd paid £130 to cremate someone else's cat. After returning home, she collected the remains, which had been labelled Not Dead Ted.
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3: Gold Central Victoria weather, thanks to Prestige Jayco Bendigo.
4: Bendigo getting down to around 8 overnight, 6 for Ballarat, and then a partly cloudy Monday. Chance of some showers in Ballarat. Bendigo heading to 16, Maryborough 15, Ballarat 12, and Castlemaine 15 degrees.
3: When ice house, we're flowers. 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

0: 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Thanks to Hartley's Hunting and Fishing. 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
1: A new study suggests that a byproduct of beer could make sunscreens more effective. 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The bad news? It doesn't work if you drink more beer. How and why did a scientist go, you know what, I reckon we'll check whether stuff in beer will help sunburn?
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1: Gold Central Victoria weather for the Courthouse Hotel, Pall Mall, Bendigo.
8: After an overnight low of 8 for Bendigo this morning and 6 for Ballarat, we can expect a partly cloudy day. 16 the high for Bendigo, Maryborough chasing 15, Castlemaine also 15, and 12 degrees for Ballarat today.
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8: After an overnight low of 8 for Bendigo this morning and 6 for Ballarat, we can expect a partly cloudy day. 16 the high for Bendigo. Maryborough chasing 15. Castlemaine also 15. And 12 degrees for Ballarat today.
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1: 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He said that if the snake had bitten the kid, he would have died.
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1: Men generally sneeze a lot louder than women. ChatGPT says apparently sneezing for men is a full body event. So it begs the question, why do dads sneeze like that? One suggests it's biological and evolutionary. We do it to scare off unwanted beasts. Oh, and men, as one gets a wee bit older too, just watch out for a bit of a backfire after you sneeze.
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0: Central Victoria weather, thanks to Prestige Jayco Bendigo.
6: After an overnight low of 8 for Bendigo this morning and 6 for Ballarat, we can expect a partly cloudy day. 16 the high for Bendigo, Maryborough chasing 15, Castlemaine also 15, and 12 degrees for Ballarat today.
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10: After an overnight low of 8 for Bendigo this morning and 6 for Ballarat, we can expect a partly cloudy day. 16 the high for Bendigo, Maryborough chasing 15, Castlemaine also 15, and 12 degrees for Ballarat today.
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1: A small organ in eastern Germany is the headliner of the world's slowest concert. It's been playing the same piece of music by composer John Cage for nearly 25 years. The project commenced in 2000. The performance began on September 5 with a silent pause that lasted until February 5th, 2003, when the first chords could actually be heard. He's the bloke who'd once bring out an album with nothing on it. That being the case, I reckon I could be one of the greatest composers the world's ever seen.
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10: After an overnight low of 8 for Bendigo this morning and 6 for Ballarat, we can expect a partly cloudy day. 16 the high for Bendigo. Maryborough chasing 15. Castlemaine also 15. And 12 degrees for Ballarat today.
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1: So family were enjoying a vacation in Turkey when the neighbours phoned to say that they'd found her cat, Ted, drowned in their pond. So the lady arranged for a pet to be cremated and then went on with the holiday. But 4 days later, her cat sitter called her to say, Ted has just walked through the cat flap. She'd paid £130 to cremate someone else's cat. After returning home, she collected the remains, which had been labelled Not Dead Ted.
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9: After an overnight low of 8 for Bendigo this morning and 6 for Ballarat, we can expect a partly cloudy day. 16 the high for Bendigo, Maryborough chasing 15, Castlemaine also 15, and 12 degrees for Ballarat today.
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2: We've got a cloudy Monday in store with westerly winds of 15 to 20 kilometres an hour, turning south to southwesterly before dawn, then becoming light in the late afternoon. The chance of a morning shower too in Ballarat. Bendigo heading 415 today, Maryborough 14, Castlemaine also 14, and Ballarat just 12. Nearly there in Ballarat at 7 degrees. It's 8 in Castlemaine, 7 in Maryborough, and it's 11 right now in Bendigo.
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2: Well, good morning. It is Kylie back in the chair. Yes, still filling in for Robbo, who will be back in a couple of weeks' time. I hope you're well. Remember, if you're this morning thinking, oh, gee, I've got to go to work again, it's only a short week because of that AFL Grand Final Friday. Yeah, just keep that in the back of your mind and that will get you through. We will open up the horoscopes soon. Yeah, see what sort of vibe you've got for the day. That's providing you're one of the stars in the 12, because we only do one each day. Musically, we'll hear from Boston. And right now, let's kick off the hour with Crowded House on Gold Centre Victoria. It's the Wake Up Call.

0: and a feeling. The wake-up call on Gold Centre Victoria, thanks to ASQ Garden and Landscape, where your great outdoors begin. Castlemaine, Eagle Hawk, Maryborough. It is 20 to 6 in time for this.
1: On the wake-up call, the paper round.
0: And let's start off with the Bendigo Addy. Eagle Hawk crash cuts power to almost 1,000 homes. Developing police are investigating after a car hit a power pole at Eagle Hawk on Saturday night, knocking out electricity to 994 properties. My goodness, if that was you, I feel for you. With alleged speed and alcohol among the factors being examined. Story number two, Gisborne signs off from the BFNL with a premiership. Gisborne Football Netball Club defeated Sandhurst Football Netball Club in Saturday's senior grand final at the QEO, with Pat McKenna kicking 5 goals as Gisborne prepares to move to the Ballarat League. And Central Victorian eucalyptus industry invests for the future. FGB Natural Products has invested $10 million in an upgraded eucalyptus oil operation as Australian producers fight cheaper imports and concerns about substitute oils. As we take our way to the Herald Sun now, stars salute John Farnham overnight. Thousands packed Rod Laver Arena last night as Jimmy Barnes, Tina Arena, Human Nature, Jessica Malboy and others performed at a sold-out John Farnham tribute, raising money for Head and Neck Cancer Australia. And as we know, his lovely wife Jill and his 2 sons did come out with a statement yesterday updating us on poor John's health, and it's not great. He needs oxygen and is in a wheelchair. So very sad news yesterday. Story number two, AFL threatens 5-year bans after MCG bottle throwing. Spectators identified throwing bottles and cans at umpires following Hawthorn's preliminary final loss to Brisbane. They face minimum 5-year bans from AFL matches and the stadium, so they should. Number three, police intelligence raises concern over hidden knives. Victoria Police Intelligence suggests young offenders are stashing communal weapons around Melbourne railway stations and other public places, with officers conducting regular sweeps. That's it. We've done it. The paper round on this 21st day of September. Here's Brian Adams now, and everything I do it for you. You're on the wake-up call.

Good on you, Brian. Brian Adams on Gold Centre Victoria. It's the wake-up call. It's Kylie sitting in Robbo's chair. It's thanks to ASQ Garden and Landscape, where your great outdoors begin, Castlemaine, Eaglehawk, Maryborough. Now, unfortunately, I have lost the Mystic music for this. I can't find it for the life of me, but we're going to do it anyway. It is your daily horoscopes, thanks to Robbo's Cosmic Vibe. And if you were born between January 20 and February 18, this is what's happening for you today. That's if you're a believer. It's Aquarius, by the way, but I'm guessing you know that if you are an Aquarian. The vibe for you today is nostalgic, and an old contact or past skill may pop up and reveal a brand new career path. Ooh, that sounds interesting. Particularly if you've been in a bit of a rut of late today.

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0: Frankie. Off he goes to Hollywood. Relax on Gold Centre Victoria. Speaking of Hollywood, it's going to look like Hollywood tonight at the Brownlow, that red carpet event, all the glitz and glamour from 7:30. Hey, we're running a little late. News is next. You are on Gold Centre Victoria. Good morning.
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11: G'day, it's Tom Parry with your local news. Victoria Police will be stepping up their patrols in Bendigo's CBD from today. They're taking part in an initiative known as 90 Days of Activation, which has additional officers being deployed between 3 p.m. and 6 p.m. every day until December, patrolling key sites across the city, including the Bendigo Railway Station, Marketplace, Rosland Park, the Queen Elizabeth Oval and the Tom Flood Precinct. Still on police matters, and two men have caused a partial blackout in Eaglehawk after crashing into a power pole. The incident occurred about 9 p.m. on Saturday night, with the male driver and his male passenger, both in their 20s, taken to hospital with non-life-threatening injuries. Around 1,000 properties in the area lost electricity following the collision, with the power having since been restored. Landowners in Central Victoria are being encouraged to register their spring burn-offs through an online portal. Authorities say it's the fastest and simplest option, although the CFA estimates that around 62% of burn-off registrations continue to be made via phone. Labor has revealed who'll be running for their local lower house seats this state election, with secondary school teacher Tim Rickwood hoping to succeed Jacinta Rallon as the MP for Bendigo East. Meantime, Bendigo West has Brenton Baldwin as its candidate. He's pitching himself as a born and bred Bendigonian, telling our newsroom.
7: Generations of my family have lived in Bendigo for over 150 years. So as a proud local, I care about my local community, and I'm standing for Labor because I believe that Labor is the best party that delivers for Bendigo and Central Victoria.
11: The Bendigo Cup public holiday is set to be discussed at tonight's Greater Bendigo Council meeting following a recent survey on the matter. According to CEO of the council, Andrew Cooney, we've been taking advantage of a Victorian law that allows us to switch the public holiday for the Melbourne Cup to a date of our own choosing.
12: It's been probably 20, 25 years since we've asked the community. We've locked in the Bendigo Cup as our chosen public holiday for Greater Bendigo. Other than Heathcote, it has Melbourne Cup as the Heathcote show day.
11: And in local sport, we've seen Kangaroo Flat cap off another flawless season in the Bendigo Netball League. Their A-grade side won Saturday's grand final at the QEO against Sandhurst, 64 goals to 54, after finishing the season undefeated and on top of the ladder for the second year in a row. Meantime, the senior footy decider had Gisborne felling the Dragons by 29 points.
1: Gold Central Victoria, national news. Now.
13: Humphrey. Anthony Albanese is launching Australia's campaign to join the United Nations Security Council today. The PM is in New York for the UN General Assembly alongside dozens of world leaders. Australia and Finland have nominated for the non-permanent positions. The trial of alleged double murderer Beau Lamar Condon begins today in Sydney. The former police officer is accused of killing his former partner and TV presenter Jesse Baird and his partner Luke Davies in 2024. Labor has fallen to a near record low in the poll. The latest news poll shows the government's primary vote sits at just 27%. One Nation is ahead on 30%, while the coalition remains steady at 19%. And a star-studded concert has paid tribute to John Farnham in Melbourne, with some of the music's biggest names covering his hits. The 77-year-old wasn't able to make it, now needing around-the-clock care. Sport, the Lions have confirmed they'll appeal Lachie Neale's one-game ban for striking Jack Ginnivan in Saturday night's thrilling AFL prelim final win, the 33-year-old hoping his spotless record will help him overturn the suspension. Newcastle's fairytale NRL season continues, with the Knights downing the Warriors in last night's semi-final, last year's Wooden Spooners winning 12-10 at Eden Park. And the Aussie cricketers have won the third and final one-day clash against Zimbabwe by just one wicket. That's the latest news and sport.
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1: Gold Central Victoria weather, thanks to Prestige Jayco Bendigo.
17: Well, the Bureau's saying we've got a cloudy day ahead of us. Westerly winds of 15 to 20 k's, turning south to southwesterly before dawn, then becoming light in the late afternoon. Well, dawn's pretty much over with now. The chance of a morning shower in Ballarat to Bendigo chasing 15, Maryborough and Castlemaine 14, and Ballarat 12. It's 7 in Ballarat right now, 7 in Maryborough, 8 in Castlemaine, and it's 11 in Bendigo.
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17: No, it is with Kylie. Yes, I'm still here. You've stuck with me this week and next week, I believe, but only 4 days this week. Well, I think. I haven't heard from the bosses otherwise. We'll check out on this day, this hour, here all the major world events that happened on this day, on the 21st day of September. You'll get on the shortlist too. Well, hopefully, to win the Central Vic Meats meat tray valued at $100, which we'll draw on Friday. And we'll do the news of the weird too. And I didn't have to go far to find news of the weird this morning, believe me. Here's Guns N' Roses now. And Sweet Child of Mine on Gold Central Victoria. It's the Wake Up Call. Morning.

0: It is the Wake Up Call on Gold Centre Victoria, thanks for ASQ Garden and Landscape, where your great outdoors begin. Castlemaine, Eagle Hawk and Maryborough. And it is Kylie here filling in for Robbo. And boy, did we have a whole lot of fun on Saturday at Harvey Norman. The football handball competition finally took place. We had around 15 competitors and it was on. Very competitive. Only can be one winner though. And that was Peter Clark. And Peter, well, he just was in fire. Fine form, and of course walked away with a Hisense 65-inch 4K smart TV, a Gasmate Halo 4 burner Barbie, an Exalair outdoor ceramic glass heater. He was very thrilled, and I can't forget to mention too, he also worked away with the biggest meat tray I've ever seen in my life, thanks to Central Vic Meats. And speaking of those guys, we will give you the chance before the hour's out to jump on the shortlist to win a meat tray on Friday. Let's do this now, shall we?
1: 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Robbo's News of the Weird.
0: Well, I didn't have to look far this week for News of the Weird. It was staring at my face last night when I was watching Spotlight. My goodness, did you see it? The story on AI? It's come so far that you've got CEOs around the world that have AI virtual twins. Yes, and they handle their employees' questions and give them direction. Just incredible. Then we see, I still can't get my head around it, they featured a female and a male. I can't remember the female's name, but she's been in a relationship now for over a year with an AI man that she created, and she's loving it. And then one step further, I remember this guy's name. His name was Jacob, and he didn't just create an AI perfect woman for himself, but he decided to marry her on Valentine's Day last February. So they've nearly been together a couple of years. And he believes, this is where it gets even weirder, that in the not too distant future, something like 80 and 90% of people will be having these type of relationships. No, thank you. But what the scary thing is, they've created these AI virtual love interests, and in Jacob's case, wife, on an app called Replica. And there's over 40 million people currently that are on the app. That is News of the Weird.
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0: Central Victoria, FM 98.3, AM 1071 with the Cranberries and Linger on your back to work Monday. That's providing you do work. If you don't, half your darn luck. It's 6:26. Do you know, I still cannot believe that there were no TV stations that screened the John Farnham tribute last night. Just incredible. I know Hoyts did it, but you would have thought that one of the TV stations would have picked it up. And look, if you were lucky to go along last night, I'd love to hear from you on 5444 1071. Of course, thousands packed Rod Laver Arena, Jimmy Barnes, Tina Arena, Human Nature, Jessica Mulboy, and so many others performed John's very much loved songs. And of course, we also received a very sad and significant health update on John yesterday, thanks to his wife Jill and his two sons, Robert and James. Farnham, now 77, has had his health deteriorate in recent months. They've confirmed that he now requires continuous oxygen and uses a wheelchair for mobility and is receiving 24-hour nursing care at home. It really is the news that we did not want to hear.
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9: G'day, it's Tom Parry with your local news. Two men have been taken to hospital following a crash that caused a partial blackout in Eagle Hawk. That incident happened just before 9 p.m. on Saturday and saw a Toyota Camry losing control and hitting a power pole on Leslie Street. The car's male driver and his male passenger, both in their 20s, suffered non-life-threatening injuries, while around 1,000 properties in the area lost electricity, with their power having since been restored. Victoria Police will be stepping up their patrols in Bendigo's CBD from today as they take part in an initiative known as 90 Days of Activation. It has additional officers being deployed between 3 p.m. and 6 p.m. every day until December, patrolling key sites across the city, including the Bendigo Railway Station, Marketplace, Rosland Park, the Queen Elizabeth Oval and the Tom Flood Precinct. Temperatures may be mild in central Victoria today, but the mercury is set to rise before the end of the week. For that reason, we're being told to stay alert for snakes as they come out of brumation. The Department of Energy, Environment and Climate Action says we can prepare ourselves now by keeping our yard tidy and clearing away clutter where snakes tend to nest. We now know who'll be running for the Labor Party in Bendigo's two lower house seats at the upcoming state election. Among them is Brenton Baldwin, who's the candidate for Bendigo West, and singing the praises of outgoing Labor MP Marie Edwards.
10: She's widely respected across the community here in Bendigo and further south in the electorate in communities like Castlemaine and Campbell's Creek, Newstead, Harcourt, Maldon. Her legacy is enormous, and you only have to look around the electorate to see all the great things that she's done.
9: Meantime, Jacinta Allen's seat of Bendigo East will be contested by secondary school teacher Tim Rickwood. Councillors in Greater Bendigo have been tasked with debating a recent survey on the Bendigo Cup public holiday at tonight's monthly meeting.
11: The three options that were considered through the survey were, do we continue with having a Bendigo Cup as a public holiday? Do we go back to Melbourne Cup? Or do we throw another one in there? And the date we asked the community about was the Bendigo Show.
9: CEO of the city, Andrew Cooney there. Council officers are recommending that elected members support the current arrangements. And briefly in local sport, Gisborne is leaving the Bendigo Football League with a bang, having won Saturday's senior grand final against Sandhurst by 29 points.
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12: Hi, I'm Phoebe Humphrey. Support for Labor has crashed to its lowest level in more than a decade, while almost two-thirds of voters aren't happy with Anthony Albanese's performance as PM. News poll has Labor's primary vote down 3% to 27. That's 3 points behind One Nation, while the coalition is further behind on 19. A woman and two children remain in a critical condition after a stabbing in the New South Wales Blue Mountains that has claimed the life of a child. They were discovered in a car by a passerby yesterday afternoon while their father was at work. At this stage, police aren't looking for any other people in relation to the incident. Superintendent John Nelson believes the children are aged under five and the woman's aged in her 40s.
13: I won't confirm whether that she's the child's mother, but I can confirm that the lady is not known to us.
12: And Australians are living longer. The government's latest intergenerational report has found the average life expectancy for women will be almost 90 by 2065 and 86 for men, but households will shrink and population growth will slow. In sport, a controversial finish to last night's NRL semi-final between Newcastle and New Zealand. The Knights winning 12-10 in front of a sellout crowd at Eden Park, but the Warriors were denied a chance to send the sudden-death clash into extra time. And in AFL, a nervous wait for Lachie Neale as the Lions and Dockers begin their grand final preparations. Brisbane says it will appeal the one-match ban given for striking during the win over the Hawks, while the Brownlow gets underway tonight with Collingwood's Nick Dacos the favourite. That's the latest news and sport.
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14: Good morning, I'm Gabriel Hodson. Agforce Queensland says it'll keep advocating for greater domestic fuel capacity, saying it's more than a cost, it's a productivity issue. ABARES expects average broadacre farm profit to fall by 39% this financial year. Agforce says for many producers, input costs continue to climb faster than the prices they receive for what they grow. Southern Australia's largest annual agriculture and agribusiness event, the Henty Machinery Field Days, get going tomorrow. The New South Wales Department of Primary Industries will have its Farms of the Future mobile learning centre there, showcasing practical ag tech and on-farm connectivity solutions. Local One Nation MP David Farley is also bringing his boss.
15: It's a great time to interact with all the constituents, not only across Farrah but all the regional side of it. We've got Pauline Hanson who's been invited to open the Henty Field Day by the owners and the organisers of it, which is great, and Pauline's showing a commitment to the area and coming down. And we're really keen One Nation is engaged in agriculture, agribusiness and regional communities.
14: Queensland farmers are seeing red as their debt levels dramatically increase. Lachlan Gray reports.
16: The Queensland Rural and Industry Development Authority says the average farm debt per borrower is more than $2.4 million. That's up almost 30% on 2023. Over the same period, the number of rural borrowers has dropped 10% to just over 15,000. Three main commodities make up almost three-quarters of the total debt: beef, followed by combined grain and grazing enterprises, and grain alone. All up, the government survey estimates Sunshine State farmers owe a combined total of $36.5 billion, up 17% on 2 years ago. Lachlan Gray, National Rural News.
14: A record barley crop is looking increasingly likely in Victoria, but farmers are also facing a four-year low in prices. The Weekly Times says Victoria is on track to produce a record 3.4 million tonnes. Digital mapping and satellite images show the growing areas for barley are up almost 12% in Victoria, 24% in WA, and 21% in New South Wales. Construction's well underway on a $20 million agricultural research and education facility on the outskirts of Launceston. Once finished late next year, the Grow facility will deliver practical solutions, including climate-resilient crops and producing more food with fewer inputs. Tasmanian Institute of Agriculture Director Mike Rose says it's being built on an old rugby field.
17: What we're building is 800 square metres of a really high-end glass house, netted areas and areas where we can investigate water logging and water logging tolerance. Tasmania is really good at agriculture. We lead in terms of productivity across Australia, but there's a whole bunch of challenges that are coming down the line.
14: The Finnish Tasmanian Institute of Agriculture will also look at how to protect Tasmania from pests and diseases, and it's also looking at new crops, including Chinese medicinal herbs. And that's the state of the country. I'm Gabriel Hodson. Good morning.
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21: Look, it's looking pretty nice outside at the moment where I'm sitting in High Street, Golden Square. The Bureau's saying, though, cloudy today on your Monday with 15 to 20 kilometres south to southwesterly winds becoming light in the afternoon. The chance of a morning shower too in Ballarat. Bendigo chasing 15, Maryborough and Castlemaine after 14 and Ballarat 12. It's 7 in Ballarat right now, 7 in Maryborough, 8 in Castlemaine and 9 in Bendigo.
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21: Oh, no, it is me. And excuse me, I'm having a yawn. Oh, I need another coffee, I think. I've only had just the one. I need at least three when I'm filling in for Robbo. Maybe even four. Wondering how many coffees you need to start your day. We will try and get you on the shortlist for the Central Vic's Vic Meat Tray, which we'll draw on Friday in the next 10 minutes or so. I'll ask you to give me a call on that wonderful number, 544-1071. Not now, though, when I ask you to. I'm too tired. I have to go and get another coffee before I answer any phone calls. And also we'll find out what happened on this day in history, 21st of September. It's December 1963 now, and oh, what a night. What a song. Take it away. Four Seasons and Frankie Valli on Gold Centre Victoria. Morning.

0: I hope you enjoyed that just as much as what I did on Gold Central Victoria. It's the wake-up call, all thanks to ASQ Garden and Landscape at 6:43. Well, I decided to ask you on our Gold Central Victoria Facebook page last night if you have a classic Sunday roast for dinner, or if not, what do you opt for? Reason being, we normally have a Sunday roast, but we ran out of time yesterday. We took ourselves to Bridgewater, the Bridgie Hotel. Hello, Vinny. Good morning, by the way. She had a lovely busy day yesterday. Just so many people turned up. Of course, Bloom Festival in Bendigo. It's made its way to Bridgewater this year and it just looks absolutely fantastic. Speaking of that, the Bloom Festival, my goodness, Saturday afternoon after I left here after Harvey Norman, my goodness, so many people in our beautiful city walking around just in awe of the gorgeous tulips. It was incredible. And of course, the BFNL Grand Final too. There's a lot of people from up from there as well. It was just a huge weekend, weather-wise just gorgeous. But getting back to classic Sunday roast, so I did ask the question on our Facebook page and, lots of responses. Three. Thank you for responding. I get it. Bern had roast pork last night. Oh, lovely, Bern. That makes me jealous because, as I said, we didn't get time to do the roast. We opted for, what did we opt for? Just a quick homemade souvlaki made by yours truly, and it wasn't that great. I wish I would have bought one. Anyway, Kathy on our Facebook page says, whatever my partner chooses to cook, as he's a great cook. Well, you're very lucky, Kathy, to have a great cook in your household and you don't have to lift a finger. And Catherine responded with, been a horrendous weekend. Car rolled on its roof across the road from me last night, 8:30. No power till around 5 p.m. today after an inception done by power company to make sure all was good with supply. Luckily, I didn't have to rely on family for a meal and shower. And then she's got all electricity is with a poo symbol. There you go. Catherine, I hear your pain and I know what you're referring to there, that Eagle Hawk crash that caused the power cuts to almost 1,000 people in your area. And I didn't realise, though, unfortunately, it took so long for the power to get back up and running. That is a very long time. They are saying too, by the way, Catherine, I'm sure you'd be interested in this, that investigations are happening and it is alleged that alcohol and speed was involved. Yeah, you know how the story goes. Hey, we are going to give you the chance soon to jump on the shortlist for the Central Vic's meat tray, which we'll draw on Friday.
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0: 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You are on the wake-up call with Kylie filling in for Robbo, all thanks to ASQ Garden and Landscape. 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
6: G'day, it's Tom Parry with your local news. A couple of fresh faces are set to contest Bendigo's two lower house seats for Labor at the upcoming state election. Friday saw Brenton Baldwin announced as the party's candidate for Bendigo West, who says he plans on having a focus on health, education and infrastructure as part of his campaign.
7: We've got a really great record in Bendigo of investing in the local community and infrastructure and local roads, and we're going to make sure that infrastructure growth in investment is keeping up with growth.
6: Meantime, the electorate of Bendigo East will be contested by secondary school teacher Tim Rickwood. Two men have caused a partial blackout in Eagle Hawk after the car they were in ran into a power pole. That incident occurred about 9 p.m. on Saturday night, with the male driver and his male passenger, both in their 20s, taken to hospital with non-life-threatening injuries. Around 1,000 properties in the area lost electricity following the collision, with their power having since been restored. Victoria Police are stepping up their patrols in Bendigo's CBD from today. This is happening as part of an initiative known as 90 Days of Activation, which has additional officers being deployed between 3 p.m. and 6 p.m. every day until December, patrolling key sites across the city, including the Bendigo Railway Station, Marketplace, Rosland Park, the Queen Elizabeth Oval and Tom Flood Precinct. Central Victorian landowners have been encouraged to register their spring burn-offs via an online portal, with the CFA saying it's the fastest and simplest option. Despite this, around 62% of burn-off registrations continue to be made through telephone statewide. Greater Bendigo's elected members will tonight vote on whether or not to retain a public holiday for the Bendigo Cup instead of the Melbourne Cup, following a public survey which showed a slim majority favoured the status quo. As the city's CEO, Andrew Cooney, explains...
8: Under the rules, we can pick up an alternate public holiday, but the default position is the Melbourne Cup.
6: The meeting takes place at the Capitol Theatre from 6 p.m. To sport, and in basketball, mixed results for the Bendigo Spirit in the pre-season campaign. They were in Townsville over the weekend playing two warm-up matches against two of their fellow WNBL sides. The first match on Saturday evening had them defeating the Adelaide Lightning 76 points to 70. That was followed by yesterday's game, which had the Spirit losing 67-90 to the Geelong Venom. Bendigo's season properly gets underway against the Capitals in Canberra on October 17th.
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9: Humphrey. The Prime Minister will make his case today for Australia to be given a seat on the United Nations Security Council. Anthony Albanese is in New York to launch Australia's campaign for a two-year term. The PM is tipped to pitch Australia as a middle power country. The trial of former New South Wales police officer Beau Lamar Condon begins today. The 31-year-old is accused of shooting couple Jesse Baird and Luke Davies in Sydney in 2024. Lamar Condon has pleaded not guilty to domestic violence-related murder and aggravated break and enter. The trial is expected to be months long. And it was a sellout crowd in Melbourne for last night's John Farnham tribute concert, which featured cameos from Chris Martin, Celine Dion, Tina Arena and Hugh Jackman.
10: You are one of the greatest I have ever seen on stage. Your sense of joy, your sense of play, your cheekiness and, of course, your voice.
9: It comes as 77-year-old Farnham now requires around-the-clock care with a continuous oxygen supply. In sport, the Knights have set up a prelim final against the Panthers after upsetting the Warriors by 12 points to 10 in yesterday's semi-final at Eden Park. The Lions have confirmed they'll fight the one-match ban handed to Lachie Neal for striking Jack Ginnivan during Saturday's preliminary final win over Hawthorn. And the Aussie cricketers will now focus on Thursday's opening one-day clash with South Africa after sweeping their series against Zimbabwe overnight, the tourists winning the third and final match by just one wicket. That's the latest news and sport.
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0: Oh, yeah, now looks like the Bureau are on the money. I can see cloud outside my window at the moment in High Street, Golden Square. The Bureau is saying cloudy today with 15 to 20 kilometre an hour wind, south to southwesterly direction, becoming light in the afternoon. The chance of some showers in Ballarat. Bendigo chasing 15, Maryborough and Castlemaine 14 and Ballarat 12. It's 6 in Ballarat at the moment, 6 in Maryborough, 7 in Castlemaine, and it's 9 degrees in Bendigo.
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0: It is Kylie filling in for Robbo on the Wake Up Call this week and next week, and it's all thanks to ASQ Garden and Landscape, where your great outdoors begin, Castlemaine, Eagle Hawk and Maryborough. Now, I'm not quite sure if I'm going to get this guy. I did text him last night and said, Darren, are you going to be ready, oh, at around this time, 7:05, to have a chat to me about weekend sport? And I just texted him and no answer. So we'll see how it goes. I might have to do a little bit of running around and see if I can get some sports stories. I've got a couple up my sleeve, but that's about it. We'll see what we can do. Hey, hopefully Daz will come through, or Dash as they call him. We'll also have a chat. I know this guy's reliable. With Dan McLaughlin, CEO of the Bullock Shire, before 8. And, oh my goodness, I forgot, sorry, to get you on the shortlist for the Central Vic's meat tray last hour. So we will do it this hour. I will redeem.

0: Richie. I thought I was going to have to send out an SOS for this bloke, but I've got him, finally. Hallelujah. It's a very good morning to Dash. Darren Parkin, officially. G'day, Daz. How you doing?
1: Going well. Good morning.
0: I'm glad I got you this week. Last week, I had to do sport all by myself, and I know nothing. And I thought I was going to be in the same predicament, but hallelujah, I got you. So thank you, Dash. Let's start off with local footy, hey?
1: Yeah, there's obviously a lot of the local grand finals that we've had over the last couple of weeks, but obviously on the weekend, the big Gippsland League grand final saw Moe get the result. We've also had Ballarat and Bendigo and a few of the other local competitions as well. Ballarat getting the job done over Sebastopol, who were looking for their first premiership in a very long time. And shout out to Neil in the Wimmera League, who defeated Ararat, who were going for four premierships in succession in their competition as well. So Neil with a big result, winning the premiership from fourth in that competition.
0: And we can't forget about Gisborne beating Sandhurst here in Bendigo, and Gisborne's last game, and they're going to be in the Ballarat League as of next year.
1: Yeah, extraordinary finish for them. The momentum they got in the back end of the year, finished fourth, similar to what Neil in the Wimmera League that we're talking about, being able to get the job done from that position. So yeah, a big last hurrah for Gisborne before they transfer competitions.
0: Yes, and I do feel sorry for Sandhurst, because I know a lot of people in Bendigo were definitely barracking for Sandhurst, but that's the way the cookie crumbles. Moving on to AFL, let's start with that absolute thrill-seeking game between Hawthorn and Brisbane.
1: Yeah, it's staggering, really. I mean, a shootout early, and then Hawthorn got right on top. They led by 22 points in the second quarter. Then Brisbane kicked 9 of the next 10 goals and led by 28 points in the last quarter. Hawthorn come back and hit the front. They changed leads two more times. Mitch Lewis takes a screamer of a mark. And then obviously the big decision, which I might add was absolutely correct to the letter of the law, the holding the ball decision, where Brisbane hit the front again via Hugh McCluggage. And yeah, high scoring, plenty of goals, plenty of highlights. You know, Nick Watson and Jack Gunston at one end and Lohman and Cameron at the other end. And yeah, extraordinary game. And Brisbane through to a fourth grand final in a row, and they'll look to win a third premiership in a row for the second time.
0: You think they'll do it, do you?
1: I'm leaning their way slightly. Fremantle have had a super year. They've been probably the best team in the comp all season, but I just feel on what the last couple of weeks have looked like that Brisbane are closer to the mark at the moment.
0: And just on that match too, Lachie Neal in a spot of bother.
1: Yeah, we've seen a few of these this year, the old jumper punch or gut punch, where it's sort of off the ball and they sort of swing the arm into the midriff. And we've seen similar Scott Pendlebury and a few others over the year that have been able to get that downplayed due to a good record at the tribunal. And Lachie Neal's got a pretty clean record at the tribunal. He hasn't been suspended, to my knowledge, probably ever over the course of his career. And I get the feeling they'll be able to negotiate that down to a reprimand or a fine, and he'll play in the grand final, but obviously a nervous couple of nights for him to determine if he gets there to play in the grand final against his old team.
0: Yeah, yeah. Do you just wonder what made him do it, though? Why?
1: Yeah, you've got to ask that question. Moment, I've a little bit of heat at the moment. I know Jack Ginnivan can be at times a little bit cheeky, but yeah, like it's certainly a bit of a brain snap. Yeah, and given what's on the line, it's not ideal timing.
0: No, definitely not. Have we got anything else, or are we done?
1: That probably covers us in a footballing sense. Obviously, the NRL are into their preliminary finals, and Australia are gearing up for a summer of cricket. But yeah, I think certainly all eyes will be on the grand final this week. Be an interesting public holiday Friday with two interstate teams playing, but Brisbane have a heavy Victorian connection.
0: Yeah, that's true. Yeah, no, but you're right, though. I'm wondering, is it going to be a sellout, do you think?
1: Yeah, they'll certainly do that, I think, given the high volume of corporates and then obviously the enormous travelling contingent from Fremantle have a big supporter base. They're trying to win their first premiership. It'll be a pumping atmosphere.
0: Yeah, well, we'll just see how it goes. I think you might be on the money too, saying that Brisbane might come out on front. Well, it's been lovely talking to you, Dash, Darren Parkin, officially, and I look forward to chatting with you next week.
1: No worries at all, anytime.
0: And just a quick shout out too with our Bendigo Spirit. They played a couple of matches over the weekend, some practice matches. They defeated Adelaide, but then they lost to Geelong. So a 50-50, good on them. Here's Prince and When Doves Cry on Gold Centre Victoria.

0: to Wake Up Call on Gold Center Victoria. Thanks to ASQ Garden and Landscape, where your great outdoors begin. Castlemaine, Eagle Hawk and Mary Barra, the one and only Prince, and When Doves Cry. Remember when he went as Symbol for a while? Yeah, who knows what was going on there. Big night tonight for the City of Greater Bendigo councillors. They're having that meeting, as they do once a month, and tonight they'll be deciding on the future of our Bendigo Cup Day public holiday. Of course, there was that great big public survey that went out. We got the results last week, and just narrowly it was deemed that the people of Bendigo want the Bendigo Cup Day to stay. So I'm thinking that might be the result after tonight's meeting. But let's do this now at 22 past seven.
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0: So, this is jackpotted to $60. Yay, that's what you could win today if you correctly identify this song. Are you ready for it? Let's bring this down so you can really hone in on it, because it's very quick. Here we go. Okay, one more time. Oh, I'll do it again. I know you want to hear it. There we go. And it's not the Time Warp. That's one of the guesses that we had last week, and I see why. So it's not the Time Warp. 5444 1071 if you'd like a crack at our mystery song, or thanks to Bendigo Electronics.

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Action, Johnny Farnham, and that's Freedom. Of course, he was celebrated last night in Melbourne, and my goodness, it was a concert that you wish you would have been at. I still can't believe that you just couldn't see it on TV. Of course, it was all over social media. My partner and I were scrambling to watch snippets of it when we could last night. Here's just a little taste of John Stevens, actually, singing That's Freedom.

0: Yeah, unfortunately, that audio isn't that great. And I wasn't great either putting it to air, so apologies for that. But we did receive some very sad news yesterday too in regards to John's health. He's not doing too well at all. He's got oxygen that he requires every day. He is in a wheelchair and he's got 24-hour nursing care. So very, very sad news. But how wonderful, though, that that tribute concert went ahead last night. Of course, all money's going to neck and head cancer. So that was just a wonderful tribute to him.
1: There's a song. You just have to name it. Get it right, you win the cash. Get it wrong, and the jackpot grows. It could be easy. Could drive you crazy. The Mystery Song, thanks to Bendigo Electronics, your locally owned electronics superstore on Gold, Central Victoria.
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8: G'day, it's Tom Parry with your local news. Victoria Police will be ramping up their patrols in Bendigo CBD from today. They're taking part in an initiative known as 90 Days of Activation, which has extra officers being deployed between 3pm and 6pm every day until December, patrolling key sites across the city, including the Bendigo Railway Station, Marketplace, Rosalind Park, the Queen Elizabeth Oval and the Tom Flood Precinct. Still on police matters, and two men have caused a partial blackout in Eagle Hawk after their car crashed into a power pole. The incident occurred about 9 o'clock on Saturday night along Leslie Street, with the male driver and his male passenger, both in their 20s, taken to hospital with non-life-threatening injuries. Around 1,000 properties in the area lost electricity following the collision, with their power having since been restored. Temperatures may be mild today in central Victoria, but the mercury is forecast to rise later this week. For that reason, we're being told to stay alert for snakes as they come out of brumation. The Department of Energy, Environment and Climate Action says we can prepare ourselves now by keeping our yard tidy and clearing away clutter where snakes tend to nest. Some new blood will be running for Labor in Bendigo's two lower house seats this state election. The party's pick for Bendigo West, Brenton Baldwin, has told us he'll be doing a lot of campaigning alongside their candidate for Bendigo East, Tim Rickwood.
9: We're already out on the hustings talking to local voters about the issues that matter to them, and we'll be working as a United Labor team to make sure that we're presenting a positive vision for Bendigo's future.
8: The Bendigo Cup public holiday is to be discussed at tonight's Greater Bendigo Council meeting following a recent survey on the matter. According to CEO of the Council, Andrew Cooney, we've been taking advantage of a Victorian law that allows us to switch to public holiday for the Melbourne Cup to a date of our own choosing.
10: It's been probably 20, 25 years since we've asked the community. We've locked in the Bendigo Cup as our chosen public holiday for Greater Bendigo. Other than Heathcote, it has Melbourne Cup as the Heathcote show day.
8: And in local sport, we've seen Kangaroo Flat cap off another flawless season in the Bendigo Netball League. Their A-grade side won Saturday's grand final at the QEO against Sandhurst, 64 goals to 54, after finishing the season undefeated and on top of the ladder for the second year in a row. Sandhurst also had a loss in the senior footy decider, going down to Gisborne by 29 points.
1: Gold Central Victoria, National News, now.
11: Hi, I'm Phoebe Humphrey. The New South Wales Blue Mountains community remains in shock this morning as a woman and two children are in a critical condition after a stabbing that killed a young child. A passerby made the discovery in a car yesterday afternoon. Superintendent John Nelson says officers had the confronting task of notifying the kid's father.
12: And obviously, you can imagine receiving that tragic news, that the person is at work just going about their business.
11: Support for Labor has slumped to near record lows, with today's news poll showing its primary vote has fallen 3% to 27. That's 3 points behind One Nation, but still 8 ahead of the Coalition. However, Anthony Albanese remains preferred PM ahead of Pauline Hanson and Angus Taylor. And the first survey of Australians with dementia has found early warning signs are sometimes being missed by medical professionals. The landmark report of patients and their carers has also revealed long wait times for diagnoses and mixed experiences with support. Dementia is now the leading cause of death in Australia. In sport, the Knights' dream run in the NRL finals continues. Downing the Warriors 12-10 at Eden Park. Newcastle is now bracing for Sunday's prelim clash with Premiership heavyweights Penrith. Coach Justin Holbrook is happy to head in as the underdog.
13: Each week you go further in, the opposition is going to get harder. And we knew that from last week to this week. Same again next week. But again, I'm sitting here confident and can't wait for the game.
11: And the Lions will fight Lachie Neal's one-match ban for striking tomorrow ahead of Saturday's grand final against Fremantle. That's the latest news in sport.
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1: Gold Central Victoria weather, thanks to Prestige Jayco Bendigo.
0: Well, according to the Bureau, they're saying cloudy today, 15 to 20 kilometre hour south to southwesterly winds, becoming light in the Arvo, and maybe some showers in Ballarat too. Bendigo chasing 15, Maryborough and Castlemaine looking for 14, and Ballarat 12. It's 6 in Ballarat now, it's 7 in Castlemaine, 6 in Maryborough, and 9 in Bendigo. What a mixed bag. And let's do this.
1: On Gold Central Victoria, hit the flick and win a double pass to the Star Cinema Eagle Hawk.
0: Yeah, that's what's on offer. And because it's the kids' holidays, officially, first day of it today, lots of wonderful kids' flicks screening at the Star Cinema in Eagle Hawk. I think this one's a bit of an easy one today. Let's see what you think. You need to tell me what this line is from what movie?
14: Get in my belly!
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0: If you think you know what the movie is, 5444 1071. You could be heading to Star Cinema. Is Fegal Sharky now in a good heart? Gold Central Victoria. Good morning.

0: 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It is 7:43 and we are doing this.
1: On Gold Central Victoria, pick the flick and win a double pass to the Star Cinema Eagle Hawk.
0: Mick in Kangaroo Flat, are you confident this morning that you know what the line is, what movie it's from?
2: Probably about 90%.
0: Oh, that's pretty good, Mick. Hey, before I actually ask you and see if you're right or not, how was your weekend?
2: Very good, thank you.
0: Yeah, did you watch the BFNL Grand Final?
2: I was listening to it.
0: Oh, good stuff. Yeah, next best thing, hey, what a game.
2: Yeah. Mm. And good weather.
0: Oh, the weather was just incredible. All right, I'm going to play this line for you again, Mick.
3: Get in my belly!
0: And one more time, because I just love it.
3: Get in my belly!
0: Okay. What is the movie?
2: I'm hoping it's Austin Powers.
0: Yeah, but which one?
2: Oh, you got me there, the second one.
0: No, yes, you've got it. We know it's Austin Powers, but you've got to actually tell me the name of the movie.
2: Oh, it was on the second one, I think.
0: Yeah, that's right. It's got something to do with I Spy.
2: Oh, the spy is shagged me.
0: I beg your pardon, Mick, really? You dirty boy. Hey, good on you, Mick. You're off to Star Cinema in Eagle Hawk, and there's some fantastic movies playing at the moment.
2: No worries.
0: Good stuff. Oh, that's Pick the Flick. Of course, we'll have a brand new movie tomorrow. We are going to head to the Bullock Shire next on Gold Centre Victoria after we serve up Kiss.

0: It is a wake-up call with Kylie filling in for Robbo on Gold Centre Victoria, all thanks to ASQ Garden and Landscape. At 7.47, and time to head to the Bullock Shire and speak to the big kahuna, Dan McLaughlin. Good morning, Dan.
1: Morning, Kylie. How are you today?
0: Yeah, look, I'm living the dream, as you say. That's what you said to me when I called you off air a moment ago. Hey, how was your weekend?
1: Yeah, good. Good. We had the North Central Grand Final down at St. Arnold, so it was a good day. We've got the three codes in the North Central League, so we do our town's doing a hell of a job putting out the three codes, and St. Arnold put on a good show. Unfortunately, in the football, the winners were a Loddon team, Wedderburn, but that's the Bullock prevailed in the A-grade netball with my team, Birchett Watcher winners, so that was good.
0: Oh, awesome. And did you celebrate all night long last night?
1: I didn't celebrate as much as the players, but happy to sit back and watch.
0: Good stuff, because you had to get up nice and early to talk to me. So still on sports.
1: That's right. You're keeping me on the straight and narrow.
0: I am. Well, I'm attempting to. There's a big school holiday event coming up for young people across. So still on sports.
1: That's right. You're keeping me on the straight and narrow.
0: I am. Well, I'm attempting to. There's a big school holiday event coming up for young

0: If you need any more information about that, you can contact your local neighbourhood house or call Simone on 0429 922 735.
1: That sounds like an awesome day. I wish I could get along to that, because I think I'd love a cold rock. All right, and the weather's going to warm up too, so it'd be a good day for a cold rock tomorrow. Now, I hear there's also some free support coming up for local business owners. This is interesting. What's the go here?
0: Yeah, we're lucky to have the Business Victoria Small Business Bus visit Bullock again. So they'll be here on Wednesday, the 7th of October. So local business owners can book a free 45-minute one-on-one session with an experienced business advisor. And they get advice on things like planning, marketing, finances and opportunity for growth. The bus will be parked at our office at 367 Broadway in Witchetroo from 10 a.m. to 4 p.m. Places are limited though, so anyone interested should book ahead. And they can do that by checking out our Facebook page or the Business Victoria website.
1: Oh, that is such a great initiative. If you're a business owner, you probably better get to that. Fire preparation. As we know, fire season is nearly upon us, and council is starting to prepare for the up-and-coming fire season. What's the go with that?
0: Yeah, it feels like our guys have just got out of their gumboots from Shifton floodwater in the north. But so there's plenty of growth around Collie, but our prevention program's started, so we've been carrying out guideposts and signage, spraying and slashing, as well as around the CFA water tanks.
1: Yeah.
0: Our roadside slashing will begin next week, starting in the north, moving through to the rest of the shire. And we just ask people to take care around our crews out on the road and just follow any traffic management, the signage, while the work is underway.
1: Yeah, good stuff. And it's always great to be prepared. There's no doubt about that. And free green waste. Council is offering free green waste disposal again this year ahead of the fire season. Where's that happening and what can people do?
0: Yeah, this is a great initiative. It'll be the second year in a row we've done five for fire season. So it's a full 5 weeks where there'll be free green waste disposal at our landfill. So Saturday 3 October through to Sunday 1 November inclusive. And it'll be introduced, it's been introduced following feedback, given it used to be just for the month. So we give them the 4 weeks now.
1: Oh, nice one.
0: And preparing properties and clearing the vegetation is obviously a really important part of getting ready for the fire season. So opening hours for the council waste sites are available on our website.
1: Oh, that is awesome. You know how to do it to keep the people happy in the Bullock Shire. Thanks so much, Dan, and I look forward to catching up with you again next week.
0: Good on you, Kylie. Have a good week.
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0: Gold Centre, Victoria. What's love got to do with it, rather? It is Kylie filling in for Robbo. I need another coffee. But what I am going to do right now, just before we go to news, if you would like to jump on the short list for the Central Vic meat tray, which we'll be drawing on Friday, worth $100, 5444 1071. Local and national news is next.
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6: G'day, it's Tom Parry with your local news. Two men have been taken to hospital following a crash that caused a partial blackout in Eagle Hawk. That collision happened just before 9 p.m. on Saturday and saw a Toyota Camry losing control and hitting a power pole on Leslie Street. The car's male driver and his male passenger, both in their 20s, suffered non-life-threatening injuries, while around 1,000 properties in the area lost electricity, with their power having since been restored. Victoria Police will be stepping up their patrols in Bendigo's CBD from today as they take part in an initiative known as 90 Days of Activation. It aims to have additional officers deployed between 3 p.m. and 6 p.m. every day until December, patrolling key sites across the city, including the Bendigo Railway Station, Marketplace, Rosland Park, the Queen Elizabeth Oval and the Tom Flood Precinct. Landowners right across Central Victoria are being encouraged to register their spring burn-offs through an online portal. Authorities say it's the fastest and simplest option, although the CFA estimates that around 62% of burn-off registrations continue to be made via phone. We now know who'll be running for the Labor Party in Bendigo's two lower house seats at the upcoming state election. The man hoping to succeed Marie Edwards in Bendigo West is Brenton Baldwin, who acknowledges it'll be a real challenge for him to win.
7: But I know that I'm someone who prides myself on being a hard worker, and I'll be spending time with Marie out in the community talking to local people about what matters to them.
6: Meantime, Bendigo East will be contested by Tim Rickwood. Councillors in Greater Bendigo have been tasked with debating a recent survey on the Bendigo Cup public holiday at tonight's monthly meeting.
8: The three options that were considered through the survey were, do we continue with having a Benia Cup as a public holiday? Do we go back to Melbourne Cup? Or do we throw another one in there? And the date we asked the community about was the Bendigo Show.
6: CEO of the city, Andrew Cooney there. Council officers are recommending that elected members support the current arrangements. Taking a look at local sport now, and Gisborne is exiting the Bendigo Football Netball League on a high after winning the competition's Senior Footy Premiership. They faced Sandhurst in Saturday's grand final at the QEO, with the Bulldogs scoring 12-12-84 to the 7-13-55 of the Dragons. As for the A-grade netball decider, it had Kangaroo Flat defeating Sandhurst 64 goals to 54.
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0: Hi, I'm Phoebe Humphrey. Labor denies it's time to rethink its policies despite another drop in the latest news poll. It shows support for the federal government has dropped to its lowest level in over a decade at just 27% of the primary vote.
9: Well, the polls are obviously not great, but we are not focused on the polling. What we're focused on is making a real difference in people's lives.
0: Social Services Minister Tanya Plibersek there on 7. One Nation leads the way with 30%, although Anthony Albanese remains the preferred PM. Meantime, Australia is pushing for a United Nations Security Council seat. The Prime Minister is in New York launching a campaign for a two-year seat. Aussies are being urged to prepare early for summer this year with new warnings. We could be heading for one of the hottest summers ever recorded. A high risk of thunderstorms and increasing temperatures are adding to a growing bushfire risk. It comes as a strong El Nino is approaching. And stars like Celine Dion and Hugh Jackman have paid tribute to John Farnham at a sold-out show in Melbourne. In sport, the Lions have confirmed they will appeal Lachie Neal's one-game ban for striking Jack Ginnivan in Saturday night's thrilling AFL prelim final win. The 33-year-old hoping his spotless record will help him overturn the suspension. Newcastle's fairy tale NRL season continues with the Knights downing the Warriors in last night's semi-final. Last year's Wooden Spooners winning 12-10 at Eden Park. And the Aussie cricketers have won the third and final one-day clash against Zimbabwe by just one wicket. That's the latest news and sport.
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1: Gold Central Victoria weather for the Courthouse Hotel, Pall Mall Bendigo.
12: Well, it looks okay outside at the moment. We're probably going to get some more cloud cover as the day gets on. Southwesterly winds becoming light in the Arvo. The chance of a shower too in Ballarat this morning. Bendigo chasing 15. Castlemaine and Maryborough heading for 14 and Ballarat 12. We're at 7 right now. It's 10 in Castlemaine, 7 in Maryborough and 10 in Bendigo.
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12: It is Kylie here filling in for Robbo. I wonder what country he's in at the moment. Could it still be in Sweden or maybe Denmark or Norway? Who knows? I might try and track him down. Actually, I will track him down on Thursday and ask him, where in the world is Robbo? Get to see if you can work it out. Coming up soon, we will be doing the celebration hub. So if you are celebrating a birthday today, I'm going to give you a shout out. Yes, that's what we do here at Gold Centre Victoria. And might just run through all the people that were the competitors in the Harvey Norman footy handball competition on Saturday. Gee, it was a great day. And only one winner. Yeah, I'll let you know who that was too. In the meantime, his journey. Don't Stop Believin'. What a great song. This will get you up and about for your Monday. Gold Centre Victoria.

0: the journey? I hope so. Gold Centre Victoria. It's 11 past 8 as we do this.
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0: Yes, it is birthday time. A big happy birthday today to Layla Parker of Maiden Gully. Layla turns 12 today. Mimi Cartwright of Dunedin turns 48. And gun real estate agent Darren O'Keefe, he's celebrating too. But I'm not going to say how old Daz is turning. You know how old you are, Darren. I hope you have a ripper of a day, ladies. And of course you too, Darren. And this is for you, for all of you, and for anyone else celebrating a birthday today.
3: Happy birthday to you.
4: Happy birthday.
3: Happy birthday to you.
4: Happy birthday.
3: Happy birthday. Happy birthday. Happy birthday to you.
0: And if you're celebrating a birthday, please tell me you know what to do. Just head to Gold Centre Victoria to our website and register your details and you will be in the draw to win a $50 voucher, all thanks to the Queen's Arms Hotel. Pharrell Williams for you now.

0: Oh, Pharrell Williams and happy. How can you not feel happy after that? And speaking of that word, we, thanks to Harvey Norman, made Peter Clark of Maiden Gully a very happy man on Saturday. He took out the Harvey Norman Bendigo's footy handball competition. Oh, gee, it was a great morning and early afternoon. It totally was. Yes. I was dragging so I could get to the applause. And I need to say a big thank you to Harvey Norman for you know, letting us be there and run the competition. Of course, well done to Peter Clark and Mick, Gary, Leanne, Diane, Bill, Andrew, Peter, Gary, Danielle, Ben, Janelle, and David, Danny and Bernie. Well done to you guys. You know who you are because you were the competitors. And sadly, you didn't win, but I know you had a good time. And that's the total main thing on Gold Centre Victoria. It's 17 past 8.
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0: Beats and Friday on my mind, wrapping up the wake-up call on this back-to-work Monday. And you possibly have got Friday on your mind, particularly knowing that it is the AFL Grand Final holiday. Fremantle and Brisbane, hey, in the Grand Final. Who would have thought? I must admit, I do feel sorry for Hawthorn. And what a blockbuster game it was if you saw it on Saturday night. Just incredible. Hey, Mr. Tom Elliott's up next. I'll catch you again tomorrow morning around about the same time. That's 5:30 on the wake-up call. Thanks to ASQ Garden and Landscape.
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7: G'day, it's Tom Parry with your local news. A couple of fresh faces are set to contest Bendigo's 2 lower house seats for Labor at the upcoming state election. Friday saw Brenton Baldwin announced as the party's candidate for Bendigo West. He's planning to have a particular focus on health as part of his campaign.
8: I myself have a background in the not-for-profit health sector, so I'm really passionate about ensuring that locals in Bendigo have access to timely and world-class health facilities here.
7: Two men have caused a partial blackout in Eagle Hawk after the car they were in ran into a power pole. That incident occurred about 9 p.m. on Saturday, with the male driver and his male passenger, both in their 20s, taken to hospital with non-life-threatening injuries. Around 1,000 properties in the area lost electricity following the collision, with their power having since been restored. From today, Victoria Police are stepping up their patrols in Bendigo's CBD. This is happening as part of an initiative known as 90 Days of Activation, which has additional officers being deployed between 3 p.m. and 6 p.m. every day until December, patrolling key sites across the city, including the Bendigo Railway Station, Marketplace, Rosalind Park, the Queen Elizabeth Oval and the Tom Flood Precinct. Greater Bendigo's elected members will tonight vote on whether or not to retain a public holiday for the Bendigo Cup instead of the Melbourne Cup, following a public survey which showed a slim majority favoured the status quo, as the city's CEO Andrew Cooney explains.
9: Under the rules, we can pick up an alternate public holiday, but the default position is the Melbourne Cup.
7: That meeting takes place at the Capitol Theatre from 6 p.m. To sport, and in basketball, the weekend saw mixed results lodged by the Bendigo Spirit as part of a pre-season competition in Townsville, earning a 6-point win against Adelaide and losing by 23 points to Geelong.
5: Gold Central Victoria, national news, now.
10: Humphrey. The coalition is backing the government's push for Australia to take a temporary seat on the United Nations Security Council. The PM is using this week's UN General Assembly to push our case for one of the non-permanent spots. Deputy Liberal Leader Jane Hume has told News 24 they're all for it, but Labor needs to be transparent.
11: Let's face it, this government doesn't have a terrific record on how it uses taxpayer dollars. Certainly, we know that Chris Bowen's failed bid for the COP has cost Australians an awful lot of money.
10: The trial of alleged double murderer Beau Lamar Condon begins today in Sydney. The former police officer is accused of killing his former partner and TV presenter Jesse Baird and his partner Luke Davies in 2024. And we're having fewer kids and living longer. That's according to the latest intergenerational report out today, which says the average life expectancy for women by 2065 will be 89 and 86 for men. It also warns our population growth is slowing due to a decline in the fertility rate.
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12: Cloudy with south to southwesterly winds becoming light. The Savo and the chance of a shower in Ballarat. Bendigo chasing 15, Maryborough and Castlemaine 14, and for Ballarat, 12 degrees.
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14: It is 25 to 9. Good morning. Well, we've had a report already today that petrol prices have hit $3 a litre. Now, it was in St Albans. It was an Astron petrol station. And we're told that was for 91 unleaded. That is basically the base form of petrol. $3 a litre. That is actually worse than when this Iran crisis first started over 6 months ago. The Federal Coalition, and we're going to speak to Deputy Leader of the Liberal Party, Jane Hume, straight after 9 o'clock news, has got a new plan to protect us from these rises. It's called the Fuel Price Shield. And what they'll do is, whenever Brent crude oil, which is one of the main sort of international values of oil, whenever that hits US $100 a barrel, they'll halve the fuel excise. So basically knock around 27 cents a litre off the price of fuel. Now, it's not a bad idea. Some people are saying, oh, it'll increase inflation. In my view, no, it won't, because the price of petrol is a big part of the inflation measure. So if you lower that, by definition, inflation should go down. I do question whether you'd base it on the international oil price rather than just the lower petrol price, because the lower petrol price, or the local petrol price, I should say, is just as much influenced by movements in the Australian dollar as it is movements in the oil price. But essentially what it's saying to motorists is that if international factors lift the price of oil too high, we will cut the tax on petrol and on diesel. 133693, mornings at 3aw.com.au. And I finally filled up on the weekend with E10. My car can take ethanol-laced fuel. And that was $2.28 at a petrol station, which is normally always the cheapest one. It's one I pretty much always go to if I can. $2.28, again, that was higher than the highest price I paid back in March when this crisis first hit us. 133693, mornings at 3aw.com.au. Also, I watched both the prelim finals on the weekend, both excellent games. You know, Sydney were gallant against Freo, but really didn't have any answers in the last quarter. They only kicked one behind, and Freo kicked quite a few goals. And then Saturday night, probably one of the greatest prelim finals of all time, certainly in the 21st century, high scoring, free flowing, lead changes, all that sort of thing. Until we get to the last couple of minutes, which I've rewatched over and over and over again. Now, Hawthorn fans are angry. I've seen this on social media. And on Saturday night, they vented their anger by chucking bottles at umpires and cans. This is not on. And if they can identify who threw the bottles and cans at the umpires, those people should be banned for a long time from the MCG. There's talk of life bans. But I might add, you know, did they get their inspiration from the captain of the Hawthorn Football Club, James Sicily, who has today been fined $10,000 for umpire abuse? So James Sicily runs up and abuses the umpires, and Hawthorn supporters look at that and say, well, if it's okay for the captain of our club to abuse the umpires, it's okay for us to throw things at them. Now, the AFL's got to crack down on this. You know, I don't mind people sort of booing and jeering and venting their spleens a bit, but throwing things at someone because you do not like the decision is obviously not on. And I want to also say, having looked at the somewhat, well, the phrase that some people say are contentious, there was Mitch Lewis fisting the ball over. Well, he didn't make an effort. I disagree with that rule, but the point is, it is the rule and the umpires have to enforce it. You must make a valid attempt to keep the ball in. In the old days, to waste time, I used to do it when I played footy, you'd thump the ball over the boundary line over and over again to run down the clock. The high on Dane Zorko, well, high tackle, it was of limited contact, but it was there. And you know, the umpires again are told to protect the head. And then, of course, there was the holding the ball on Jarman Impey. Now, I've looked at this over and over again. Impey had one arm and both legs free, and he took several seconds before he attempted a kick, and I'm afraid that is holding the ball every day of the week. And then finally, with 18 seconds left on the clock, the ball goes back to the middle and Brisbane gets it straight out and kicks another goal. Now, if Hawthorn had kicked that goal, that final goal out of the middle, they would have won the game. So the game was still there to be won, notwithstanding all the free kicks. James Sicily, captain of the club, fined $10,000. And I reckon quite a few Hawthorn supporters who threw bottles and cans at the umpires are going to face lengthy bans from the G, if not from all AFL grounds. And there was an awful story, and I heard this on 3AW on Saturday night. A mother and her young son in Brisbane gear had, like, you know, a sort of a container of tacos with sauce all over it, not tacos, nachos, thrown at them by a Hawthorn supporter. And what sort of bloke does that? Anyway, it was a brilliant game, but unfortunately it was capped off by very bad behaviour. I'm not having a go at all Hawthorn supporters here, but some, led on by the Hawthorn captain, James Sicily. 133693, mornings at 3aw.com.au. Also today, I want to look at something I meant to talk about last week, but we just ran out of time. So on Thursday, Home Affairs Minister Tony Burke gave a speech, and he talked about, you know, immigration and why they wanted to cut back on it a bit and all this sort of thing. But he also talked about the fact that, you know, the average household in Australia has fewer people in it than it used to. It used to average about 2.5 people per house. Now it's only 2.1 or 2.2. And he seemed to suggest that it was, you know, people having smaller families or fewer people living in their houses who were partly to blame for the housing crisis. The implication being that we should all take in lodgers if we have a spare bedroom in our home. Now, we have a spare bedroom in our house. It's never occurred to me to take in a lodger. But I might add, grandparents on one side of my family regularly took in lodgers. That was to make ends meet back in the day. It was quite common. We had a call last week from a chap who has both a Chinese and a Japanese international student living with him, and he said it all works very well. So if you have a spare bedroom in your house, are you duty-bound to put someone into it, to take in a lodger, as used to be common? That's what Home Affairs Minister Tony Burke seems to be saying. 133693, mornings at 3aw.com.au. Also, I had a meal out on the weekend at a local place, and they had a sign up saying, "We will no longer charge you the credit card surcharge." Now, legally, the credit card surcharge ends in about 10 days on October the 1st, but some businesses are getting ahead of it. Now, this is this is as a result of the Reserve Bank changing its mind about credit card surcharges. The idea of the surcharge was to sort of compensate businesses for providing electronic payments and whatever. And when it was approved 20 years ago, most transactions still occurred with cash. Now, of course, the vast majority of transactions are electronic and therefore most incur some sort of a surcharge. Anyway, from October 1st, businesses will not be allowed to charge it. Is this a good thing or not? From what I've told, speaking to people from the hospitality industry, they're going to have to put up their prices as a result because they've still got to pay for the cost of having, you know, the credit card reader and leasing that from the bank and all the rest of it. My credit card company, this particular card was issued by the ANZ Bank, has now decreased the points that I get, and it's increasing the interest rates on the cards if I don't pay off the balance. So credit card surcharges legally end on October 1st. Do you think as consumers we will be better off? I have my doubts. 133693, mornings at 3aw.com.au. Let's go to some calls. Scotty, good morning.
15: Yeah, a friend of mine filled his motorhome up at Barra Creek on the Stuart Highway on Saturday at $3.97 a litre for diesel.
14: That's the Northern Territory, right?
15: Yeah, no one's travelling, no caravans, trucks are parked up, it's a ghost town.
14: So $3.95 a litre?
15: Yeah, for diesel.
14: Sure. Okay, well, diesel is in short supply, and I did some reading about this on the weekend. Apparently it's because it is largely Middle Eastern refineries that produce most of the world's diesel, or a lot of the world's diesel, and they're struggling to get it out because the Strait of Hormuz is still closed, and other refineries, like in America, don't really make diesel much because in America people don't really use diesel as much as we do. All right, $3.95 a litre for diesel up near Darwin. Jim, good morning. Jim's dropped out. Robert, hello. Hello, Robert.
16: Yes.
14: Go ahead.
16: I'm just really incensed with the fact that this guy is, Tony Burke, is telling that people should be going ahead with taking in a lodger. When is he going to take a lodger in?
14: Well, yes, I don't know what his domestic arrangements are, but a lot of federal politicians, especially long-serving ones, and Tony Burke is a long-serving one, tend to own a house or a place in Canberra, and they have another house back wherever it is that they live, and some of them have beach houses and things as well, and I don't know how many of them take in lodgers, but I don't think it's a huge number. Remember, Robert, the iron law of politics? One rule for us, another rule for you. But yes, Tony Burke wants us to take in lodgers. 133693. Jason, hello.
17: G'day, Tom.
14: Go ahead.
17: Mate, this government just wants us to stay at home. Mm. We can't afford the petrol. Like, I'm on the pension and I can't go nowhere. I can't even go fishing. I can't go nowhere.
14: So where would you normally drive to have a fish if the fuel wasn't so expensive?
17: I'd go to Dargo or Holland's Landing.
14: Hmm. Well, I don't doubt you, Jason. I mean, there's the cost of the fuel in the boat, and then, of course, there's driving there, and you've got to tow the boat with you if that's what you're doing. And, you know, we see this with older people who want to, you know, the so-called grey nomads want to drive around the country in caravans. And I've taken calls from people who are saying that, you know, the trip has been called off for a while because they look at the prices of diesel, particularly in remote parts of Australia, where they will want to visit. And I think we can't fill up at $3.50 to $4 a litre. 133693, mornings at 3aw.com.au. Ahead after 9 o'clock, Deputy Leader of the Liberal Party, Jane Hume, will join us. They've developed this plan. It's called the Fuel Price Shield. Basically, the petrol and diesel excise will get halved under a Liberal National government whenever the international oil price goes through $100 a barrel. We're also going to speak to the president of the AFL Fans Association. If the people who chucked the bottles at the umpires on Saturday night can be identified, what should happen to them? And lodgers, should we do what Tony Burke says and rent out our spare bedrooms to lodgers to solve the housing crisis, which I might add is largely of the government's making? 133693 at 8:45.
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14: It is 11 to 9. Emails coming in, mornings at 3aw.com.au. I mentioned this fuel price tip-off we had earlier this morning before the show. Apparently an Astron

0: The oil in, I think, Venezuela, but definitely in America, is less suited to making diesel, whereas Middle Eastern oil is more suited. Don't ask me why. It's this thing called light versus heavy crude. And so that is why diesel in particular is in short supply and has risen a lot more than what petrol has. Thank you, Peter. Keep the calls coming. 1-3-6-9-3-8-5-9.
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0: The 9 o'clock news with Madeleine Burke coming up in a moment. We just had a quick look at Tony Burke's register of interest that all politicians have to lodge. And he has no fewer than six houses. So he's got two that he lives in, one in New South Wales, one in Canberra. And he has four investment properties. Three of them are in Tassie, don't know why. And one right here in Port Phillip in Victoria. So there you go. The man who says that we should open up our bedrooms to lodgers owns six houses. I wonder how many people live in those and how many lodgers he has in his residential properties. 1-3-6-9-3, mornings at 3aw.com.au. Coming up after the news, the Coalition's Fuel Price Shield explained and the AFL Fans Association. What should happen to the Hawthorn supporters who chuck bottles at the umpires on Saturday night?
5: 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Gold Central Victoria. 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
10: 11 degrees in Melbourne, a possible morning shower, a top of 15. It's 9 o'clock. Good morning. I'm Madeline Burke. Police say cocaine use in Melbourne is so common, it's become normalised. Cocaine consumption in Melbourne has surged sixfold in the past decade, with an estimated $1.3 billion spent on the drug per year. Expert in alcohol and drug policy at the University of Melbourne, Associate Professor John Fitzgerald, says cocaine is being mixed with other drugs.
11: We've always thought that cocaine was a prestige elite drug. What we're seeing now is cocaine mixed in with street drugs. We also see it mixed in with pregabalin. It's an anticonvulsant. It calms down people's nerves when they're in chronic pain. We've found cocaine and pregabalin together. We're seeing when people buy heroin, there is cocaine in the heroin.
10: Fans who held bottles at umpires during Saturday's prelim final are being threatened with five-year bans from the MCG and AFL matches. A 40-year-old Croydon man who was detained by security after throwing a bottle towards umpires was one of the fans hit with a penalty notice. The AFL and MCC have confirmed they're scouring security vision to find offenders. Stars from across the globe have honoured John Farnham in a special tribute concert. Thousands filled Rod Laver Arena for the sold-out show last night, with Keith Urban and Jimmy Barnes among the performers. Coldplay singer Chris Martin surprised the crowd with a song dedicated to John.
12: Thank you, John. Oh, thank you, John. I think you're really great.

0: New polling shows support for federal Labor has slumped to its lowest level since 2012. The government's primary vote has slipped 2 points to 27% in the latest news poll. One Nation holds 30% of the primary vote, the Coalition 19. One of Australia's top automotive brands, BYD, has issued a widespread recall for thousands of vehicles, its first mass safety recall in Australia. 32,000 examples of the BYD Shark 6 ute being recalled to address spare wheels that can fall off the car. In finance, the Aussie dollar is buying 71.2 US cents.
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0: Lachie Neal will look to use his good record in a bid to play in Saturday's grand final. Eddie Summerfield reports.
2: A first quarter off-the-ball hit on Jack Ginnivan, picked up only by behind-the-goal cameras, showing Lachie Neal appearing to punch the Hawthorn forward in the stomach. Neal then taunting Ginnivan, insinuating he dived. Brisbane to challenge the one-match ban at the tribunal. Norm Smith medalist Tony Shaw wants the suspension overturned.
3: The miss out in the grand final, yeah. It's just ridiculous.
2: And the Lions to use Neal's good record at the tribunal, not once suspended in 320 games. Earlier this year, Scott Pendlebury used his good record to have a one-game ban downgraded. The difference, as the tribunal found, Pendlebury's incident was in play. Neal's hit behind play. Eddie Summerfield, Melbourne.
0: Field umpire Hayden Meyer, who paid the late holding the ball decision on Saturday, will find out today if he's got the call-up for the grand final. Adelaide defender Jordan Barthes will reportedly have a medical with the Western Bulldogs as the free agent considers a move. And Man City has moved to the top of the Premier League table following a 5-3 win over Sunderland. That's the latest in news and sport.
1: Gold Central Victoria weather, thanks to Prestige Jayco Bendigo.
4: Cloudy with south to southwesterly winds becoming light to Savo, and the chance of a shower in Ballarat. Bendigo chasing 15, Maryborough and Castlemaine 14, and for Ballarat, 12 degrees.
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13: It is 7 past 9. Emails coming in mornings at 3aw.com.au. Gary says, I haven't heard a word of apology from the club that calls itself the Family Club about the disgraceful behaviour of admittedly a small number of their supporters on Saturday night. Gary says the throwing of plastic cups, cans and bottles at the umpires was a disgrace, but also the consistent and persistent, booing throughout the game. We're going to speak to the AFL Fans Association about this in about 20 minutes or so, Gary, but they put out a press release saying that booing is okay, which, look, I agree with up to a point. I mean, I tend to boo at the football, only when it's appropriate, of course. But obviously throwing things at umpires, or indeed at anybody else, is simply not okay. And, you know, the ground where the umpires exited was littered with, you know, cans and bottles, and some of them probably still had liquid in them, because it's very hard to throw a plastic bottle from a distance unless it's got liquid in it. And I know there's a bit of a witch hunt going on to see if they can identify people who threw these things to the umpires. And it's just not on. And for Hawthorn to blame the umpires, well, Hawthorn were the ones who had a 28-point lead, I think it was, at one stage during the game, and coughed it up. And even with 18 seconds to go, down 3 points, Brisbane managed to kick another goal in that 18 seconds. You know, Hawthorn could have kicked the goal. They didn't. And Tony Burke urging us to take in lodgers into our spare and empty bedrooms. Angela says, well, could a few of us go and live at the lodge? That's the Prime Minister's residence. And what about Tony Burke opening up his home as well? Well, in fact, he's got two residential homes, one in Canberra, the other in New South Wales, and 4 investment properties. 133693, mornings at 3aw.com.au. Well, oil prices and petrol and particularly diesel prices are hitting fresh highs again. We had a report earlier this morning of petrol at $3 a litre, and admittedly it was up in the Northern Territory, but diesel at $3.95 a litre. What should be done? Our next guest is Deputy Leader of the Liberal Party, Shadow Minister for Employment and Industrial Relations, Jane Hume. Good morning.
14: Great to be with you, Tom.
13: Okay, so you come up with this idea, the fuel price shield. How does it work?
14: Well, essentially, when the price of Brent crude oil goes up to $100 a barrel, as it is at the moment, when it's been there on average for 2 weeks in a row, then automatically there would be a safeguard that would kick in that would mean that the fuel excise would automatically be halved. So that would save around 27 cents per litre, which for your average family is about $15 on a tank of fuel. And it would also kick in for diesel as well. So the 32 cent heavy vehicle road user charge would be set to zero. And this would last for a period of 3 months. It would automatically sunset, but it would also automatically click off if the price of Brent crude oil, so that international price, went down again for an average of 2 weeks. So this gives farmers and drivers and families, but also particularly business owners, some certainty around the fuel price.
13: Okay.
14: We can't control what happens overseas, but we obviously can control what happens with the tax you pay.
13: Okay, so just so I'm absolutely clear. So let's just say in the future, what's happening at the moment happens again. We get at least a fortnight of oil prices above $100 a barrel, then automatically the federal government excise on petrol and diesel would fall by 27 cents a litre or whatever half is in the future. And it would stay that way for 3 months. And at the end of 3 months, you'd say, well, if oil's fallen, we reimpose the excise. If it's still above $100 a barrel, we do another 3 months?
14: Well, that's right. But also if it falls during that period of time for a period of 2 weeks, it would automatically click off as well.
13: Wow.
14: So this way it's about smoothing out the oil price for consumers, whether it be for drivers, whether it be for households, whether it be for farmers, businesses. And that way you can plan better and also manage your budget better.
13: Not to be picky, but, you know, like tying it to the international oil price in US dollars can be a bit problematic because, I mean, let's say the Australian dollar was the thing that fell, you know, so oil's at $90 a barrel, but the Australian dollar falls 10%, which is done before. That also would push up the price of local petrol, but it wouldn't it wouldn't be covered by your focus on the, just the price of a barrel of oil?
14: I think if there was a 10% drop in the Australian dollar against the US dollar, there would also, that would also be an indicator of some instability that we would need to be aware of. But the most important thing here is that this is the indicator that the rest of the world uses, and it's the one that we, the one that we have to rely upon. Look, most importantly here, though, I think, is this takes the day-to-day politics out of the decision to drop the excise. We've seen, you know, successive governments have to make decisions on this one. So it gives families, it gives businesses much better certainty about what will happen when these global oil shocks arrive. We can't control wars. We can't control instability. We can't control those oil shocks overseas, but we can control how our fuel tax system responds when that happens. And that's exactly what the coalition's fuel price shield will do.
13: I've read some commentary which suggests that if you do this, it'll somehow be inflationary. And I'll be honest, I don't really understand that. It seems to me if petrol and diesel are suddenly cheaper, that's probably deflationary, not inflationary. But could it somehow push up other prices?
14: Well, quite the opposite. I think that when fuel prices come down, obviously that affects the cost of freight, which affects the cost of goods and services taken to market, particularly grocery prices. So that's a good thing for inflation. But that doesn't mean that we should ignore the inflation challenge. We've already known that the Reserve Bank is saying that Australia's inflation problem is a homegrown one, and that the only way we're going to be able to get it under control is if government spending comes down, because that's putting pressure on demand, which of course is then making the Reserve Bank's job that much harder to do.
13: Well, speaking of the Reserve Bank, I mean, there's I read on the weekend some people read reckon that like interest rates could go up two or three more times, which I think could be catastrophic for Australia. Is that the right policy? Like if inflation is going up because of government spending on one hand and oil prices on the other hand, I fail to see how putting up interest rates deals with either of those problems. So is the Reserve Bank's solution the right solution?
14: The Reserve Bank have always said that raising interest rates is a really blunt instrument, and it particularly, disproportionately, all the burden of getting inflation down falls on a small group of people. They're the ones that largely have mortgages. But that's why we've said consistently that governments need to do their fair share of the heavy lifting in the inflation challenge, get government spending down and under control, and that way you reduce overall demand. It puts less pressure on the Reserve Bank to do its one and only job, which is to get inflation down, and it's only got one tool to do it, and that's interest rates. But it shouldn't be Australian families and mortgage holders that end up paying the price for that. That's why the government should be using its fiscal levers, not just the monetary policy levers.
13: One of the impacts of high oil prices, which is very obvious, is the huge increase in EVs, electric vehicles on our roads, and you see it everywhere. And I said that BYD is now selling the cheapest car in Australia. It's got a small city car for less than $20,000 drive away. Do you think we should have a national road user charge on EVs such that they pay something to maintain the roads the same way that petrol and diesel drivers also pay something to maintain the roads?
14: Well, it's always been the case that fuel excise has been sort of notionally carved out, quarantined and set aside to pay for the maintenance of our roads. Obviously, with EVs on the roads, that changes that dynamic significantly, and something has to give. We'll be looking forward to seeing what it is that the government suggests. But in the meantime, of course, it's also up to the states to make sure that they use that money effectively to maintain the roads. And Tom, you know, as a Victorian driving around the roads in Victoria, they are far worse here than they are in anywhere else in the rest of the country. And that's the state government responsibility. I've been very pleased to see that Jeff Wilson has dedicated so much time and energy into saying that under a coalition government after November 28, that those potholes that we see even on our suburban streets now will be remedied.
13: All right, well, we look forward to that as well. Thank you for your time. Jane Hume, Deputy Leader of the Liberal Party there. So the fuel price shield, it's really just copying what former Liberal Treasurer Josh Frydenberg did back when the Russia-Ukraine war started. That was back in 2022. And what the Labor government did earlier this year, they cut the excise in half for about, I think it was 3 months. Then they added half of that half. So they sort of had a quarter cut for another month. And now there's no cut. But arguably the situation is as bad, if not worse now, in terms of fuel prices, as it was back in March. 133693 mornings at 3aw.com.au. We will return to your calls in a moment. Also, not far away, the president of the AFL Fans Association. There is a hunt going on. They're looking at video footage to see if they can find who threw bottles and cans at the umpires after Saturday night's preliminary final, which was a real pity because it was one of the greatest games of football I've ever seen. But there was another thing that got reported on Saturday night here on 3AW. A mother and her son, both wearing Brisbane gear, a Hawthorn supporter described as a man in his 50s, threw half a sort of cardboard plate of nachos with sauce all over it at them. I mean, that's an appalling thing to do. And James Sicily, captain of the Hawthorn Football Club, normally the captain of a team is there to set an example. He's been fined $10,000 for umpire abuse. Now, one of the fans thought it was okay to do a similar thing. That's all ahead at 17 past 9.
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13: It is 21 past 9. As I mentioned, in about 10 or 15 minutes' time, we'll speak to the president of the AFL Fans Association. On their terrible behaviour after Saturday night's prelim final, which marred what was a great game of football. Even if the umpires make terrible decisions all night, they don't deserve to have things thrown at them. But on the decisions that have upset Hawthorn supporters, there were three of them towards the end of the game. I've reviewed the footage, and to me, the umpires made the correct call every single time. And even with 18 seconds to go, you know, Brisbane managed to kick another goal. Hawthorn still could have won the game. They didn't, and they really shouldn't be blaming the umpires. Emails, mornings at 3aw.com.au. regarding interest rate rises, Bruno says there's no cost of living crisis with politicians and members of the Reserve Bank. Yet they are sending ordinary people broke. I agree, Bruno. They are, like, for example, the head of the Reserve Bank of Australia, it was reported, she, years ago when she started working at the bank, they get a home loan at half the interest rate. So if the interest rate is 6% for all of us, their interest rate is only 3%. So she gets a home loan, or received a home loan subsidised by her employer, the Reserve Bank. This is Michelle Bullock. And yet the rest of us who have to pay the normal rate of interest do not get that. She puts up interest rates. And by the way, that is a stupid way to try and solve inflation, because higher interest rates are terrible for younger people with a mortgage, but they're actually really good for pensioners, of which we have an increasing number. You know, most pensioners, if they have a self-managed fund or even whatever super fund, as you get older, you put your money into more and more conservative investments, which usually means term deposits with the big banks. So if you're trying to stop people spending too much, yes, people with mortgages have less money, but pensioners, when rates go up, actually have more money. So the effect of the rate rise is somewhat muted. And Fred says, I'm trying to understand how immigration is causing the housing crisis. Well, it's not the only thing causing it, Fred. Yes, high immigration means we have more demand for dwellings, whether it's renting or buying. But one of the big problems we have is we're not building enough new dwellings. And both state and federal governments have set themselves targets they haven't got a hope in hell of meeting. And since the federal budget, house prices have fallen. You might say, oh, well, okay, that means first home buyers get a bit of a leg up. But what it's doing is it's cutting the supply of new homes. Because as new homes get more and more expensive to build, because of various reasons, building costs going up, you know, tradies working on the infrastructure projects, at the same time, the price that you can sell the new homes for has fallen. So builders and developers are saying, well, we won't build them. There's no point. We can't make money on it right now. Let's go to some calls. Paul, good morning.
0: Hi, Tom. Just like to say, why is LPG seems to be not as fashionable as it used to be? It seemed to work well in the 90s and 2000s, where you could fit it to most cars. In fact, the government had a scheme where they'd help you fit it.
13: That's right.
0: And they'd fund a part of it. It would clean burner. It would burn cleaner, I should say. There's infrastructure at every petrol station for it already, and I believe we have plenty of it in Australia. Instead, we've regressed to sort of burning or running family cars on diesel. It seems to have gone backwards a bit there.
13: Well, it's a good question, and I did look into this. It's interesting. There was I used to have an 8Z Kingswood was powered by LPG, and I had to have this system sort of partly replaced because the old system was not working very well. Anyway, where I got it done was a site in Abbotsford on Johnson Street. That LPG fitter is now a sort of a brew pub. Like, it's, you know, they have their own brewery on site and they make trendy beers. So it sort of tells you where Australia's gone, that we used to have a site here that fitted LPG largely to Australian-made cars, and now we make craft beer and sell it to hipsters. But putting that to one side, there's several reasons. One is, Paul, we don't have a domestic base anymore. Most cars that got LPG were made in Australia. So Ford and Holden, and to a lesser extent Toyota with the Camry, made their cars suitable for LPG, particularly Ford, and because it was popular with taxi fleets. So once we lost local car manufacturing, that sort of meant that the demand for LPG declined. Second, you say we've got plenty of it. We actually don't, because there's a difference between LPG, which is the gas produced out of refining oil, and LNG, which is what we freeze and export in those giant ships. LNG is chemically different from LPG. And a car that's tuned to run on LPG, you can't put LNG in it. It won't run as well because it's a different composition of gas. And I know this. I've got a barbecue, which, like most barbecues, ran on LPG. I had it hooked up to the mains gas, which is LNG, liquid natural gas, or actually just natural gas. And we had to have the igniter changed, and the whole thing burns at a lower temperature than it used to. So I don't have to change the bottle, but it doesn't get as hot. Anyway, to get LPG, you've got to have lots of fuel refineries here, and we only have two of those left. So we don't make as much LPG as what we used to. But, yeah, it was a good technology, Paul, and we were actually pretty much the world leaders in it, and we let it go as we let our car industry go. Thank you, Paul. George, hello.
2: Yes, how are you?
13: Yeah, not so bad, George.
2: Heavy vehicle users charge. That's supposed to be for vehicles for 4.5 ton and over. Why are we paying? Well, I've got a diesel car that weighs less than 2 ton. why am I paying for it?
13: I don't think if your car's 2 tonnes, you're paying it. I think it's more aimed at trucks and things.
2: Because it's on your... The trucks fuel up at the same bowser as I do, and on the fuel price. You check it out. You'll find out that the price, the heavy vehicle usage charge is on diesel, and whoever uses diesel is paying for it.
13: All right, I'll have a look at that. I'll be honest, I'm not exactly sure. Like, does the truck diesel have a slightly different price to the regular diesel, if that makes sense? All right, thank you, George. Jan, hello.
3: Tom, I'm very disgusted and horrified about Tony Burke's comments.
13: Mm.
3: They are the cause of the problem of our construction industry and our housing problem. That caused it, and now they want us, the public, to take in lodgers. Well,
13: yes.
3: I just can't understand this mentality. What an arrogant, arrogant man he is.
13: Well, he owns 6 properties, Jan.
3: Yes, exactly. Yeah, exactly.
13: I wonder how many lodgers he has at his Canberra digs, or when he's in Canberra, does he have lodgers in his New South Wales house?
3: Well, you know... What do you think?
13: Maybe he serves them breakfast. I don't know. Look, Jen, I remember one of my grandparents, or one side of my grandparents on my mother's side, did used to have lodgers because they needed to make ends meet. I very much doubt whether Tony Burke needs to make ends meet, particularly as he now owns 6 properties, 2 residential and 4 investments. Interestingly, 3 of the 4 investment properties were in Tasmania, so he must have identified something in the housing market down there. And look, it's fine. I mean, if you want to have a lodger, you know, go for it. But to be sort of told, oh, well, if you have a spare bedroom in your house, you're part of the reason we have a housing crisis, so we are, you know, commanding you to take in a lodger, that's not all right. Kirsten, good morning.
4: Hey, good morning. How are you?
13: Good, Kirsten.
4: I've actually got 2 opinions about this. I think taking in a lodger is a great idea. At the moment, I'm actually looking for one. I live just High Street, Glen Iris.
13: Oh.
4: So what I've done is I've let, like, the guy down at BP and at 7-Eleven, my local shop that I've known for 20 years, I've put the word out amongst them. But what I also do is I volunteer down in St Kilda. And people say to me, oh, well, if you're going to do that, why don't you just, you know, get one of your St Kilda girls to move in? And there's no way I would ever do that.
13: So what sort of lodger do you want? I mean, for example, we had a call on Friday about a bloke who has a Japanese and a Chinese lodger. They're both students. I mean, do you want a student or do you want... Yep.
4: I'd prefer someone locally, but I'd put out the word amongst some of the people at uni, or not at my uni, but friends and things, and... Yeah, I'd probably prefer to get someone locally that I know than get in a student.
13: And do you live by yourself, Kirsten?
4: Yeah, I do. Yeah.
13: See,
4: I do.
13: This is the thing, because as a single woman or a woman who lives by herself, you know, you've got to be just a little bit careful who you take in as a lodger. Look, Chris, I don't know what the situation is. I know that there is demand from students, and some people say it's a very fulfilling relationship. You know, the students get someone who helps them integrate into Australian life, and the Australian family or individual, in your case, learns something about where the student is from. I suppose for me it's a bit like, it's being told that we sort of feel guilty if we don't do it by Tony Burke, who, as I said, owns 6 properties. Now, I'm sure he's got tenants in his investment properties, but I doubt he's got lodgers in either his New South Wales house or his Canberra house. But again, one rule for him, another rule for us. 133693, mornings at 3aw.com.au. It is 9:30. News headlines now with Madeline Burke. Madeline, good morning.
5: Good morning, Tom. Stars from across the globe have honoured John Farnham in a special tribute concert at Rod Laver Arena last night. Have you seen any of the vision yet this morning?
13: I have. Although I'm sort of surprised that people were so thrilled to go to what is essentially a covers concert. Like, I don't like covers bands that much.
5: It's a pretty big name. Sold-out show. It's getting rave reviews. Keith Urban, Jimmy Barnes among the performers. Hugh Jackman and Celine Dion performed via satellite. Have you seen Celine's live satellite performance of You're the Voice?
13: No.
5: Brilliant.
13: What did you think of the Jonas Brothers doing it?
5: I loved them. They were so good and perfect timing. That was really well received as well. More people in Melbourne than ever before are using cocaine. Consumption has surged sixfold in the past decade. Police blaming the normalisation of its use. Apparently it's being used at parental get-togethers.
13: Well, there is that. And also it's a safe drug, and I don't mean it's safe at all. What I'm saying is, our roadside drug testing doesn't test for cocaine. So if you do want to, you know, take something that will alter your mind and then drive your car, not that you should, if it's cocaine, it won't be detected, which I find extraordinary.
5: Debate over the grand final Friday public holiday is up again. Business leaders want the government to axe it with no Victorian sides in the main event. Industry groups say the holiday is costly to the state, with touring fans unable to access some services.
13: Well, when you think about it, this coming Friday, like we'll be working. I'll be at the grand final parade, right, the MCG precinct. We'll get tens of thousands of Brisbaneites and Frio types, you know, where you're from, you know, saying I want coffee with cream and a cherry on top, and you know, and I want a pie float, or is that South Australian and whatever. But the point is, a lot of businesses will be closed because it's just too expensive to employ staff on the public holiday. You need Melbourne open and pumping, and having a public holiday when you've got all these people coming to the city, to me, just seems dumb.
5: And speaking of the grand final, Brisbane will appeal Lachie Neale's one-match ban for striking Jack Ginnivan in Saturday's prelim. The Lions expected to draw on his good record, having never been suspended. Those stories and more in the news at 10.
13: Tom. Thank you, Madeline. In about an hour's time, we'll speak with Tony Jones on Monday Sport. There's a lot of things to get through: the interstate grand final, the public holiday, and Lachie Neale. When I saw him hit Jack Ginnivan, well, allegedly, I thought, what a dumb thing to do. Like, if you're ever going to try and just restrain your temper a bit, and Jack Ginnivan gets up people's noses, I understand that. But it was off the ball, it was pretty blatant, and it's a prelim final. And if you get a suspension, which Lachie Neale might, you miss the grand final. Is it worth it to belt Jack Ginnivan? Anyway, we'll look at that later on. In a moment, though, President of the AFL Fans Association, what should happen to, well, let's face it, they were Hawthorn supporters who chucked bottles and cans at the umpires. One Hawthorn supporter chucked half a thing of nachos with sauce all over them at a mum and her son. I thought that was reprehensible. And James Sicily, $10,000 fine for abusing the umpires. The fish rots from the head. 133693 at 27 to 10.
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13: It is 23 to 10. In a moment, President of the AFL Fans Association, Ron Isco. First, though, a couple of emails. Giovanni, or John, says, lodgers, no way in my home. Secondly, if I do have lodgers, that means I've got income. That means it needs to be declared. That means more tax, and it might affect capital gains when I sell my home. And he points out Tony Burke's property portfolio is apparently worth $8 million. Let him lead by example. And John says if increasing interest rates to try and reduce spending is not the right policy, what about ads? Like during the drought, we had ads for people to use less water. That's true. Why don't we have ads saying that people spend less money? Well, possibly we should, but I'll tell you who should lead by example, and that's the federal government, because their spending is growing faster than almost anybody else's. That's point one. Point two, I mean, to be honest, most ads are designed to get you to spend more money, not less. Come to this concert, go out and have a few drinks, come and eat here. You know, like, it's not about restraint. It's about, you know, enjoying yourself. And I doubt an ad campaign urging restraint would work. Thank you, John. Casey, hello.
14: Morning, Tom. I am so sick to death of this government expecting everyday people to pick up the mess that they create. Me and my wife have worked bloody hard to save up money to build ourselves a four-bedroom house, and now Burke's going to turn around and tell me that I have to have three perfect strangers living in my home? I'm going to go out with three strangers living in my home.
13: Well, that's right. Like, we have relatives, Casey, that live interstate, and, you know, on the off chance that they come and visit us, we have a spare bedroom for them to stay in. Now, I'm not going to stick a lodger in there, because the whole point of having the spare bedroom is for our guests. But look, whether you want to have a lodger or you don't, that should be your choice. It shouldn't be almost forced upon you by the federal government. Look, thank you, Casey. We'll look more at this after 10 o'clock. But right now, look, it was a pity. It's not the first time on Saturday night that, you know, football supporters have thrown things at each other, and in this case at the umpires. But I think this was worse than normal, simply the volume of bottles and cans thrown at the umpires. And, you know, led on by Hawthorn captain James Sicily, who's now been fined $10,000 for umpire abuse. An ex-guest, president of the AFL Fans Association, Ron Isco, good morning.
15: Good morning, Tom. How are you?
13: Good. So is video footage being examined now to try and see or identify anybody who did throw something at the umpires?
15: So that's my understanding, that the AFL, the MCG and the police are looking for perpetrators. And as far as the majority of fans are concerned, the vast majority of fans are concerned, who are fantastic fans, anyone that threw anything to anyone from level 2, level 1, level 3 with a full bottle of water, imagine that hit somebody in the head. They must be sanctioned, and the only way to stop this from ever happening again is we're going to find the perpetrators and ban them for 5 years or lose their memberships. There's just no excuse. I understand the passion of footy fans, and I understand the game is decided by what's called a umpiring decision. However, there is never any excuse to throw anything at umpires or anyone, and I was disgusted, and I've never seen in my 5 decades of the game of the football, I've never seen the amount of cans and bottles thrown on the MCG, and it was a disappointing end to one of the best games that we've ever seen.
13: Well, this is the thing. Look, I've seen the odd thing thrown. There have been people who have been sanctioned before, but this was, I don't know. From some of the footage I've seen, it's several dozen cans and bottles on the ground. I haven't seen so many before. Do we know that some of them had liquid in them? Because I saw one bottle, I think it was, flying down from high up, and that was going sufficiently fast that if it was empty, it wouldn't have gone that fast. Therefore, it must have been at least partially full, which makes it worse, doesn't it?
15: Yeah, exactly. Like you, I've seen some footage where you can see that there is liquid in the bottle, and then you can see some cans that seem to be empty. But for it to come from level two to get onto the ground, it would have had some liquid in it. And that is a projectile that could hit someone in the head, and God forbid something bad happens. So our message is very clear. We've got the best game in the world. And I always say we're the best fans in the world. Maybe that night just proved me a little bit wrong, but I've still got confidence that 99% of fans are the best fans in the world. And the most important thing is, if you're going to do that to umpires and throw something at umpires, we will not have umpires.
13: No, we won't.
15: What happens if we don't have umpires? We don't have footy. So we've just got to be very, very, very careful here. And we must catch the perpetrators. We must send a message out. This can never, ever happen again. I put out a call to Rob Kerr, the head of the Umpires Association, and Steve McMurney, the head of umpiring, to apologise personally to say what happened is unacceptable, and we'll do everything we can. We're going to meet with the AFL. We're going to do everything we can to make sure this never happens again, because we must protect the umpires. They're doing a fantastic job and the best they can possibly do. And without them, we don't have a game of footy, and that would be a pity.
13: Yeah, and also, I must add, just from my own perspective, and I was a neutral supporter, I'm a Carlton supporter, so I didn't have a dog in the fight on Saturday night, but the three decisions that got them so upset, I mean, I think the umpires actually got those right. And, you know, like, I mean, Hawthorn supporters, you know, you don't like being in front with a minute to go and suddenly losing, but it does happen. And, you know, that's, again, no excuse to throw things at the umpires. Tell me, if some of the perpetrators can be identified, what sort of sanction might they face?
15: Well, we've had some, you mentioned before, individuals doing something like that. And I think there's a 5-year ban from the venue. If they're a club member, maybe the membership gets suspended for 5 years. And that is a message to say, don't do this. Never do this ever again. And I know I'm being strong on this, and I'm an advocate for fans, but, you know, for the vast majority of fans that are fantastic fans, this really gives us a bad name, and I don't like that. And I'm a volunteer, just like everyone else in the AFL Fans Association, advocating for fans, meeting with the AFL, speaking on behalf of fans, and this tarnishes our reputation. And I'll still maintain we're the best fans in the world, and we just catch these perpetrators, and I'll be able to continue to maintain we're the best fans in the world.
13: Finally, and I guess this is important, has Hawthorn put out a statement yet? I've seen your statement, which you kindly sent us. I've seen something from the AFL. Has the actual Hawthorn Football Club made an official statement yet?
15: I haven't seen anything from Hawthorn. I've been in touch with Hawthorn. I haven't heard anything back from them. But the most important thing is everyone knows the right thing here, don't they?
13: Yeah, they do. All right, think of your time. Ronnie Scow there, president of the AFL Fans Association. And look, you know, James Sicily has been fined $10,000 for umpire abuse. And that occurred after the Jarman Impey free kick, I think it was. A minute later, the game ends, and that's when the throwing of things at the umpire started. The two things are linked a bit. And look, I get that people are passionate. I if it was my team and I thought we'd won a prelim and then suddenly we lost it with less than a minute to go, I'd be upset too. But, for example, I saw it happen when Carlton played Geelong a couple of months ago. You know, Cripps took that mark in the goal square and kicked a goal with 30 seconds or so to go. I don't recall the Geelong fans chucking bottles and things at umpires or other supporters. So, you know, what happened on Saturday night was not good. And it's not the first time it's happened, and it won't be the last, but that's why they've got to stamp down on it. 133693, mornings at 3aw.com.au. Calls and emails are coming up. I want to talk about lodgers. Tony Burke wants to sort of, if we have a spare bedroom, to put a lodger or lodgers in it. We'll talk about that more after 10. And after 11 o'clock, debit and credit card surcharges in 10 days' time will be banned, probably for good. That starts the 1st of October. But will there be a sting in the tail? We'll find out soon at 9:45.
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2: It is 11 to 10, weather now for Roth Newton. 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Cooler day today, currently 11 degrees. Our forecast top is just 15. Emails. Jim, so I'm a neutral supporter. When I first saw the free kick against Jarman Impey, I thought it was unfair. However, the replay clearly showed Impey pretending to try to punch the ball, then realising it was going on for too long, and then he dropped it, then he kicked it. He should have done that immediately. Well, I agree. It was a very clever tackle by the Brisbane player. Was it McCluggage? I'm not sure. But the point is obviously Hawthorn wanted a stoppage to waste time, and I think Ibi thought if he just sort of hung on to it, he would get one. And the umpires were onto that. And because he had one arm free and both feet free, he could have kicked it. In fact, he did after a few seconds kick it, but that was too late. On the Reserve Bank, increasing interest rates to try and combat it, he could have kicked it. In fact, he did after a few seconds kick it, but that was too late. On the Reserve Bank, increasing interest rates to

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11: It is just on 10 o'clock. Our news in a moment with Madeline Burke. But I mentioned this call that we took on 3RW football on Saturday night. A woman and her son, both in Brisbane gear, allegedly had a plate of nachos with sauce thrown at them by a Hawthorn supporter. Anyway, police are investigating this incident. The 47-year-old woman and the 8-year-old child, someone's only 8, were standing in their seats at the end of the game when the incident occurred. An unknown man threw a plate of food, hitting the woman's face and hitting her child. The man has left the area. The woman reported the incident to police. An investigation of the incident is ongoing, and police are appealing to anyone in the vicinity of Bay M28 Row JJ who might have witnessed what happened to come forward. Okay, coming up after news, Tony Burke, Home Affairs Minister, wants us to, if we have spare bedrooms in our home, to admit lodgers. I might add, he owns no fewer than 6 houses. Is this a good idea or not? And at the Festival of Tonies, Tony Jones will explain the aftermath of Saturday night and your calls. Anything you'd like to discuss. 133-693.
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12: 7 degrees in Melbourne, a possible morning shower, a top of 15. It's 10 o'clock. Good morning, I'm Madeline Burke. The opposition is reluctant to say if a road user charge should be introduced to cover the increasing number of electric vehicles. Instead, it's pushing for an overhaul of the fuel excise. The coalition believes the excise for petrol and diesel should automatically be halved.